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0: 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And George Thorogood apparently has no one to go hang out with on this Friday night. It's kind of sad. Maybe he could follow us on Facebook. 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
7: 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Daily gate admission is $10 with kids 14 and under admitted free. 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Save the dates and join in one of the premier antique tractor shows across the Midwest. The White River Valley Antique Show September 9th through the 12th at the Davies County Fairgrounds in Elnora. 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
11: Here is your weather forecast from the ABK Flooring Weather Center for this evening. Mostly cloudy skies. Look for low overnight of 64. A 20% chance of showers, mainly early tomorrow. Partly sunny otherwise with an afternoon high of 82. Partly cloudy tomorrow night with a low 68. And for Sunday, mostly sunny with a high near 89.
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0: ELO, don't bring me down. It's Jim Jefferies. You know, Wednesday was 1 year anniversary of the passing of Ozzy. We had a pretty good tribute on this radio station for that. And how about we just continue with some very early Ozzy? Kind of a last minute idea for their second album. Ended up being the title track. It's coming up next.
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1: Here is your weather forecast from the ABK 4A Weather Center for this evening. Mostly cloudy skies. Look for low overnight of 64. A 20% chance of showers, mainly early tomorrow. Partly sunny otherwise with an afternoon high of 82. Partly cloudy tomorrow night with a low 68. And for Sunday, mostly sunny with a high near 89.
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Plucked her eyebrows on the way, shaved her legs, and then he was a she. She says, "Hey babe, take a walk on the wild side.

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0: folks ask, Salty Pete, what's the best part of being a pirate? 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
1: You just hit a power line.
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3: Here is your weather forecast from the ABK Flooring Weather Center for this evening. Mostly cloudy skies. Look for low overnight of 64. A 20% chance of showers, mainly early tomorrow. Partly sunny otherwise with an afternoon high of 82. Partly cloudy tomorrow night with a low 68. And for Sunday, mostly sunny with a high near 89.
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0: Tom Johnston originally formed the band as a trio called Pud. Didn't exactly work out until Patrick Simmons joined the band, and well, they evolved into the Doobies, and we know the rest of the history. How about we get some Scorpions on? Yeah, that's a good idea. Plus some BOC. Stand by, it's next.
1: Hey, everybody, this is Greg Bateman. The weekend of July 25th in Lagodia is a very special weekend. On Saturday night, July 25th, alums from Lagodia High School and St. John High School are welcome back during our 50th Lagodia School celebration at St. Martin Hall in Whitfield. But the day kicks off with a very special broadcast on WRZR. It's the opening ceremonies for the 23rd annual Butcher G. Brett Scholarship Hall of Fame golf outing at Country Oaks in Montgomery. 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
2: Here is your weather forecast from the ABK 4A Weather Center for this evening. Mostly cloudy skies. Look for low overnight of 64. A 20% chance of showers, mainly early tomorrow. Partly sunny otherwise with an afternoon high of 82. Partly cloudy tomorrow night with a low 68. And for Sunday, mostly sunny with a high near 89.
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2: Here is your weather forecast from the ABK Flooring Weather Center for this evening. Mostly cloudy skies. Look for low overnight of 64. A 20% chance of showers, mainly early tomorrow. Partly sunny otherwise with an afternoon high of 82. Partly cloudy tomorrow night with a low 68. And for Sunday, mostly sunny with a high near 89.
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0: just the same way, and that's exactly what we're going to do, keeping it consistent just the same way with some Eagles and Aerosmith on the way next.
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0: Good song on a Friday night, looking for a little tush. It's ZZ Top, some Night Ranger on the way, some Santana too. It's Tim Jeffries. Thousands of drivers in Pickaway County, Ohio, faced major delays Wednesday after a truck hauling pickles crashed on State Route 316 in Darbyville, spilling its load across the roadway. The crash left hundreds of jars of pickles scattered on the road, forcing the area to close for several hours while crews worked to clean up the mess. What do you call a pickle that's got run over on the road? Road dill. It's just like the pickle who walked into a casino, sat down at the table and said, "Dill me in." Anyway, the truck driver was not hurt.
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5: Hey everybody, this is Greg Bateman. 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But the day kicks off with a very special broadcast on WRZR. It's the opening ceremonies for the 23rd annual Butcher G. Brett Scholarship Hall of Fame golf outing at Country Oaks in Montgomery. Once again this year, Big Al Williams and I will be at Country Oaks to broadcast the ceremonies live from 8 to 9 a.m. It's just great local radio, and it's a lot of fun, too. 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
7: Here is your weather forecast from the ABK 4A Weather Center for this evening. Mostly cloudy skies. Look for low overnight of 64. A 20% chance of showers, mainly early tomorrow. Partly sunny otherwise with an afternoon high of 82. Partly cloudy tomorrow night with a low 68. And for Sunday, mostly sunny with a high near 89.
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0: Carlos Santana. Cover song by the great band leader, Tito Puentes. When you think about it, that does sound a lot like Latin jazz or Cuban jazz. Oye, ¿cómo va? Guns N' Roses kicking off another long set for you next.
1: We need a timeout. We'll be back to the classic rock in a few. Just need to go to the restroom. This is 94.5 The Razor.

0: during the work week from 11 till 1. 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

0: Right on, Boston. You got to be feeling satisfied on your weekend headspace with Mud. It's all good in your summertime fun. Come on, you can't beat it. It's a great time of year for sure. So go and enjoy and rock on. Jimmy is coming up. Author on Tom Petty and Rat, they're next.
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0: Hey, yo, get on your bike and ride. Queen with Mud, the Red Rocker edition of Van Halen in that set in Dreams. Always get the calls. Mud, who do you think's better, David Lee Roth as the lead in Van Halen or the Red Rocker? The answer is both. You needed them both in that band to make that band rock all the way. That is the answer 100%. Hey, Floyd's coming up. Author on Pearl Jam. And the top there next.
1: 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The Ironwood Social will cater lunch following the scramble. The cost is $130 per person or $425 for a team of four. 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
3: Here is your weather forecast from the ABK Flooring Weather Center. Look for mostly cloudy skies early. A 20% chance of showers between 8 a.m. and 2 p.m. today. Partly sunny, otherwise with a high near 82. Partly cloudy tonight with a low 68. And for Sunday, mostly sunny with a high near 89.
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0: This is a match. 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

0: Hey, Fame, what's your name? What's your name? What's your name? David Bowie with help of friend John Lennon and Fame with Mud. That's a great tune. We heard from Bon Jovi in that set with the Bad Meds. Well, Bon Jovi bringing great meds, rocking his Forever Tour all over the place, big stadium shows, rocking like 25 tunes in concert. He changes the set list each and every night. What a show, what a tour. Way to go, Bon Jovi. Skid Row, they're coming up. Author on Rush and Tom Petty is on deck too.
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0: Here is your weather forecast from the ABK Flooring Weather Center. Look for mostly cloudy skies early. A 20% chance of showers between 8 a.m. and 2 p.m. today. Partly sunny, otherwise with a high near 82. Partly cloudy tonight with a low 68. And for Sunday, mostly sunny with a high near 89.
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0: Well, now you know that thunder only happens when it's raining. Fleetwood Mac in Dreams. You know, sometimes you get the sun thunder, but that doesn't really happen too often. Thunder only happens when it's raining. Fleetwood Mac knows the dealio for sure. Hey, Cheap Trick, they're coming up. They're on U2 and the BOC. They're on deck as well.
1: The thunderous roar of NASCAR returns to the racing capital of the world. 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
2: 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Here is your weather forecast from the ABK Flooring Weather Center. Look for mostly cloudy skies early. A 20% chance of showers between 8 a.m. and 2 p.m. today. Partly sunny, otherwise with a high near 82. Partly cloudy tonight with a low 68. And for Sunday, mostly sunny with a high near 89.
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0: Yeah, legendary. Those legendary Toronto Rockers triumphing. You got to fight the good fight. You always got to fight the good fight. You know, they have their whole rockumentary out, but you got to pay for it. And you think, hey, you know, I pay for my streaming service. I don't want to pay for that Rock and Roll Machine rockumentary. Hopefully sometime soon it'll be available for free. Come on, Triumph A. Nazareth. They're coming up. Author on Quiet Riot and the Talking Heads are next.
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0: Oh my, Nazareth and the hair of the dog. Go enjoy your weekend headspace, but don't enjoy it too much. You don't want to be hair of the dogging it on Monday or Tuesday, or maybe you do, you know, everything in moderation, right? Hey, Lita Ford and Ozzy, they're coming up. 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

0: Here is your weather forecast from the ABK Flooring Weather Center. Look for mostly cloudy skies early. A 20% chance of showers between 8 a.m. and 2 p.m. today. Partly sunny, otherwise with a high near 82. Partly cloudy tonight with a low 68. And for Sunday, mostly sunny with a high near 89.
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0: sight in the moon, really. Matter of fact, it's all dark.
1: Lloyd from the Dark Side of the Moon with Mud. You love the whole moon, lunar dealio. Another full moon on the way, 4 days away from right now on Wednesday night. A buck moon will be in the sky, so do what you do with the full moon in the sky that night. Hey, the cars, they're coming up. They're on the Scorpions, and Janice is next.
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0: Yeah, the Cars with Mud, Scorpions in that set, and the zoo, not your typical zoo, not your zebra giraffe zoo, but a zoo. They were talking about how New York City was like a zoo in the old days. Now New York City is more like a Disney World or something like that. What a great tune from the Scorpions. Led Zepp, they're coming up. Author on Nirvana and Rush, they're on deck too.
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3: Here is your weather forecast from the ABK Flooring Weather Center. Look for mostly cloudy skies early. A 20% chance of showers between 8 a.m. and 2 p.m. today. Partly sunny, otherwise with a high near 82. Partly cloudy tonight with a low 68. And for Sunday, mostly sunny with a high near 89.
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0: What a great one from Nirvana, All Apologies. With Mud, we heard from Rush in that set, Closer to the Heart. Yeah, they are rocking that 50-something tour, amazing in concert, doing about 25, 30 tunes in concert. So if you catch Rush in concert, you know you're going to get your money's worth, right? Hey, Foreigner, they're coming up. I'll throw on Metallica and Led Zepp there next.
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Some think that song was inspired by a Clint Eastwood movie for a few dollars more from the 70s, but Metallica won't cop to it. I wonder if we'll ever really find out. Well, she puts her hands on her hips and she looks you in the eye and she says, "We need to talk." You get a chill and Foreigner knows about it. Here's the song.

0: The song actually did start out as a joke in rehearsal in the recording studio. Steve Miller just started fooling around with it, and it became a big song, a big album, and a big tour. So when you're joking around, hey, take a risk every once in a while. We got a good one coming up. I know you're going to really enjoy As the Heart Continues to Beat, and another fish. Shark here, but we've got a barracuda floating in next.
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9: Here is your weather forecast from the ABK Flooring Weather Center. Look for mostly cloudy skies early. A 20% chance of showers between 8 a.m. and 2 p.m. today. Partly sunny, otherwise with a high near 82. Partly cloudy tonight with a low 68. And for Sunday, mostly sunny with a high near 89.
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0: I'm still waiting for someone to do a parody song that we just heard from the Doors and call it Tickle Me. Anyway, it's a good one. And on the way, Billy Squire put together a song based on, a lot of his songs, based on what the record executives would tell him. Hey, Billy, everybody wants you, man. You're making us lots of money. That's what they were thinking. Anyway, he's got a song all about it coming up, plus a good one from Billy Idol as well.
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4: Here is your weather forecast from the ABK Flooring Weather Center. Look for mostly cloudy skies early. A 20% chance of showers between 8 a.m. and 2 p.m. today. Partly sunny, otherwise with a high near 82. Partly cloudy tonight with a low 68. And for Sunday, mostly sunny with a high near 89.
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0: The song was originally done in 1968 by Tommy James and the Shondells, and Billy Idol redid it in the 80s and did a great job with it, too. Angus Young, guitarist with AC/DC, was on an American flight, and he was in a thunderstorm, which inspired the next AC/DC song. As a matter of fact, AC/DC on tour right now. Might want to look it up and catch him.
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5: Here is your weather forecast from the ABK Flooring Weather Center. Look for mostly cloudy skies early. A 20% chance of showers between 8 a.m. and 2 p.m. today. Partly sunny, otherwise with a high near 82. Partly cloudy tonight with a low 68. And for Sunday, mostly sunny with a high near 89.
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0: There's question among Journey fans right now wondering if they're going to have a new album next year in 27. Someone may have started a rumor, or maybe Journey did themselves. Maybe there's a thought. You never know with rock and roll. One thing we do know is the Some Girls album, 1978, the Rolling Stones, and a great song. And some say the album was inspired by the relationships guys in the band had. I believe it. It's coming up.
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6: Here's your forecast from the ABK Flooring Weather Center. Into the weekend we go. We do have a 30% chance for showers this morning. Otherwise, it's partly sunny, still nice. Highs at 82. Tonight, partly cloudy skies with an overnight low about 70. On your Sunday, tomorrow, mostly sunny, warming up. Highs will reach 90, and sunny and hot on Monday for the start of the week. Highs Monday at 94 degrees.
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0: You know, there's an expression that's really cool, and it's cool. And smoking came around about 1976 when Boston came around. Maybe they're the ones who came up with the idea. Perfect. Alice Cooper has a warning. Beautiful on the outside, but on the inside, watch out. Next.
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4: Here's your forecast from the ABK Flooring Weather Center. Into the weekend we go. We do have a 30% chance for showers this morning. Otherwise, it's partly sunny, still nice. Highs at 82. Tonight, partly cloudy skies with an overnight low about 70. On your Sunday, tomorrow, mostly sunny, warming up. Highs will reach 90 and sunny and hot on Monday for the start of the week. Highs Monday at 94 degrees.
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0: Just about every guy has a little fear in their relationship of breaking up. As a matter of fact, just about every gal does too. Well, Tom Petty did a song about not wanting her to leave, and he was concerned about that. A lot of his feelings, a lot of his thoughts gave us some great songs that we could all relate to. Well, we want a lot of love, and we got it from the Texas Trio. You know who we're talking about. ZZ Top coming up next.
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4: 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Here's your forecast from the ABK Flooring Weather Center. Into the weekend we go. We do have a 30% chance for showers this morning. Otherwise, it's partly sunny. Still nice. Highs at 82. Tonight, partly cloudy skies with an overnight low about 70. On your Sunday, tomorrow, mostly sunny, warming up. Highs will reach 90, and sunny and hot on Monday for the start of the week. Highs Monday at 94 degrees.
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1: With a weekend news roundup from the First Merchants Newsroom, I'm Dwayne Shake, filling in for Cannon Shake this morning. The Sullivan County Prosecutor's Office released yesterday that a former business manager in Sullivan has been charged with 12 criminal counts, including one count of corrupt business influence, six counts of theft, and five counts of forgery. 58-year-old Joseph Mascari, former manager of the Sullivan Automotive Group, appeared in court this week and pled guilty to the corrupt business practice charge, a level 5 felony. He was sentenced to 6 years with the Department of Corrections, with 1 year suspended, and was ordered to pay the victim nearly $296,000 in restitution. Judge Robert Hunley II handed down the decision in Sullivan Court this week. Indiana lawmakers are changing how some hospitals charge patients with employee-sponsored health insurance. According to KFF Health News, a 2025 state law taking effect in September will establish a price cap for services at five of Indiana's largest nonprofit hospital systems. Hospitals that do not meet the required pricing threshold by 2029 could lose their tax-exempt status and become subject to state taxes. Supporters of the law say it is intended to reduce health care costs by patients in commercial insurance who currently pay some of the highest hospital prices in the country. Hospital leaders argue the pricing limits do not address rising costs for labor, technology, and prescription drugs, and warn they could affect the services that hospitals are able to provide. Health policy experts say it will be important to monitor how the new law affects health care costs, patient satisfaction rates, and access to care in the years ahead. It's a busy weekend. The Washington Catholic Summer Social kicks off tonight at 6 p.m. at the Commons in downtown Washington. Enjoy live music from Alexia Caballero and food and beer trucks on hand tonight from 6 to 10 p.m. at the Commons. The social will continue on Sunday tomorrow from 11 to 3 with a morning mass at 10 a.m. to begin the celebration at the Commons on Sunday. Lagodi Alumni Weekend is here. Former students from Lagodi and St. John's are back in town for the big celebration with lots of class reunions and other events planned. The golf outing at Country Oaks and the Ring of Honor ceremony begins the day this morning at 9 a.m. at Country Oaks with a live broadcast on the Razor 94.5 this morning. 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Looking ahead, Odin Ode Settlers Days will take place July 30th through August 1st at the Odin Park. 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The Old Settlers Weekend kicks off on Thursday with the big parade at 6:30 p.m. through downtown Odin. And now this funeral announcement. 61-year-old Kevin Ray Stafford passed away on Monday. Visitation will be held from 1 to 3 p.m. Saturday, August 8th at the Edley Mortuary, with a funeral service immediately following at 3 p.m. Burial will take place at a later date at Sugarland Memory Gardens. Kevin Stafford was 61 years old. With your weekend news roundup from the First Merchants Newsroom, I'm Dwayne Shake reporting. Here's your forecast from the ABK Flooring Weather Center. Into the weekend we go. We do have a 30% chance for showers this morning. Otherwise, it's partly sunny, still nice. Highs at 82. Tonight, partly cloudy skies with an overnight low about 70. On your Sunday, tomorrow, mostly sunny, warming up. Highs will reach 90 and sunny and hot on Monday for the start of the week. Highs Monday at 94 degrees.
2: Well, good morning, everyone. It's not going to be 90 today. We've had a little rain. I'm Greg Bateman, along with, of course, Al Williams, as we are live at Country Oaks Golf Course in Montgomery, Indiana. And, of course, today being Alumni Weekend, the start of the morning, we've got the Hall of Fame Classic Golf Outing going on. It'll start at 9 o'clock, opening ceremonies at 8:30. So Alan and I are here till 8 till 9 o'clock this morning, broadcasting. Got a lot of good news for you.
3: Yes.
2: And On the Ring of Ceremony, we can't say who that is yet, but there will be two inductees, and there will be a very special surprise. I'll talk to Wayne Flick about that in just a moment. I say Wayne Flick because he and Tracy Baker are the organizers of this event. They do an outstanding job, and they're both up north of Indianapolis, but they put this together. And, Alan, how long has this been on the Razor, where we've been doing this for some time now?
3: Well, quite a few years. You know, we were talking about that earlier this week, and we started out at Crane, and we were up there when Dairy Queen was making all the food. So, you know, we've been doing that a few years here now. But one thing's for sure, if you were looking for sunshiny, hot, sweltering weather, well, you're not in luck. It's not going to be here today.
2: No, but the golfers are going to be in luck because it's going to be somewhat cool. Later in the day, it'll get a little bit warm, but this will be perfect weather. Rain, of course, did go through here as well this morning. I don't know if it's done or not, but they don't care. So we're here till 9 o'clock. And what this is all about, if you, those of you who are just joining us, it's the Butcher G. Brett Hall of Fame Classic. So we've got Jack Butcher, Bill Butcher, Junior G, Steve Brett in the Indiana Basketball Hall of Fame. And we will talk about one more admission to the Hall of Fame in just a little bit. But they give scholarships every year, of course, and a lot of that scholarship money is funded from this golf outing right here. And we'll also talk to, well, at least about, I don't know if they'll let us talk to, the scholarship recipients in just a little while as well. But somebody, they do it big, don't they? I mean, Mike Lechte out there, he's cooking the burgers and the dogs and what have you, and it'll be such a beautiful morning here, maybe in a

0: for what this Hall of Fame Classic is, but I know you can do a much better job because you've been in it for a long time, and you and Tracy, the organizers now, but kind of take us back through the history of it and where you guys got involved and where it is today.
1: Thanks, Greg. We appreciate you guys and Shake Communications Broadcasting coming out here and supporting us the last 4 or 5 years. Gets the word out a little more than we normally do, but this is the 23rd annual Butcher G. Brett Hall of Fame Alumni Golf Classic. We started up at Crane, and when Junior and Jack got together with Charlotte Meyer and started organizing this, their plan was for to do it for 10 years and then be done with it. They thought, you know, in 10 years it would run its course, and they would go from there. So, like I said, we started at Crane, which was kind of the home course for everybody that played in it, from Lagodi and a few areas around. So that was just a natural location. And at the 10 years, the year before their last year, they had announced that it was going to be their last year. So everybody was like, well, it can't end. It's turned into more than they ever thought it would be.
0: Yeah.
1: And we were having 20, 25 teams at that time, which was a good turnout. So I asked Tracy, I said, this means an awful lot to an awful lot of people. It's kind of like a family reunion once a year. Do you want to take this on? He said, sure, let's do it. So I called Jack and Junior and said, we'd like to continue this if you guys don't care. And they were like, really? I said, yeah, it means a lot more to people than you think it does. So we started in year 11 and still at Crane. And we did it a couple years there, and then Crane shut down actually in like April, right before we were going to have this in July. And luckily, I called Trey, and I told him we needed a date for a scramble in July. And he said, what are my choices? And there was no choice. It's only one Saturday in May, the last one. And kind of unbelievable. That was the only Saturday he had open between the 1st of June and the end of August. So, and we've been here ever since. So it's growing now to this year. We have 39 teams, 160 golfers. And it's just, it's gotten to more than we ever thought it would be. We give each year, the way they started, Jack and Junior started to give back to Lagodi. They started giving away two $1,000 scholarships each spring to two graduating Lagodi seniors. And we continued that a couple years. When we made a little more money, we gave a few more. I don't know how many we've made in probably over $50,000 in scholarships in the 23 years now. So we're headed toward 25. That's where we're at. So
0: to put you on the spot, I don't know. Do you know who the two scholarship winners are?
1: They are. Our 2026 scholarship winners were Kamala Wilson,
0: yeah.
1: Camilla Wilson. Mm-hmm. And Joe Graber.
0: Yeah.
1: Joe left for vacation yesterday,
0: oh,
1: so
0: okay.
1: He's not going to be able to be here today. But our other winner is, and she's here somewhere working already. She's already been working for about 30 minutes, so she's going to be around here all day to help us. So
0: well, we'll see if we can talk to Camilla and Joe Graber, of course, like you said, on vacation, but those are the two winners this year. You know, I look over there, there's the coach, just arrived.
1: Coach Butcher just walked in.
0: So two Bill's Hall of Famers right there, and Bill Butcher and Coach Jack Butcher, and a Hall of Famer to me, Farrell Armstrong, is right there with him as
1: yes.
0: well. And Jim Trout, oh, my gosh. I mean, we've got to do something to get him in the Hall of Fame. If he doesn't deserve to be in the Hall of Fame, yeah. Who does?
1: Exactly. Exactly. Rex Sager's around here somewhere.
0: There's Rex right there.
1: You see Rex?
0: I see him, yeah.
1: Yeah, okay. That's what's great about this. We see people, of course, we get to see them every year.
0: Coach Thompson's here. Yeah,
1: Coach Thompson's here today. He's going to kind of have a special presentation today. Lagodi gained another basketball Hall of Fame inductee this year, and Leo Costello Sr. So,

0: And where we had the four with Jack and Coach Jack and Junior and Steve Brett and Bill Butcher. So we have five now from Little Lagodi in the Indiana Basketball Hall of Fame. And Coach Thompson, also the athletic director, decided that when we were going to get a banner for Mr. Costello, that they all needed to be the same. So we are getting new banners, and they are beautiful. Coach showed me a picture of them yesterday, and they are absolutely beautiful, and they're all the same. And so he is here today, and he's going to present the old banners that were taken down. I know that Jack and Bill are here. Junior won't be. He had a hip replaced, I believe, or a knee. I don't know if Steve Brett will make it this morning or not, but anyhow, that's what Coach Thompson's doing here today. He had a great idea of bringing those down and presenting them today, and we get to do that here at our Hall of Fame golf scramble. So that's going to be another interesting, fun thing for our group and for everybody that's here today.
1: Well, that's great to see Coach Butcher right next to you sitting down now. And so 8:30 this morning or around there will be opening ceremonies. So between 8:30 and 9, you've got some business to tend to maybe, right? I don't know.
0: Yeah, 8:30 we'll be starting our opening ceremonies. If you're not doing anything this morning, come on over. You'll enjoy it. You'll see people you haven't seen for years and come and visit. And if you're hungry, stay a little longer. And Mike Leck and Mike Engelman will have a sandwich ready for you. So come on over and visit us. You'll enjoy it.
1: All right. I think Tracy's got some. Tracy, we want to talk to you as well in a moment, too. Yeah, I know. But you go ahead and talk to Wayne, and we'll talk to some other people here, if you don't mind. And I don't know how far this will stretch. Let me take this, Alan. Now come over here. You can hear me fine, right? Coach, can I talk to you on the air a little bit?
2: $500.
1: We'll take it out of the alumni fund, folks.
2: There isn't any.
1: You're about right. Coach Jack Butcher, it's great to see you here. Didn't know if you would be here today. Rumors are rumors, but apparently you're doing okay, aren't you?
3: The rumors are rumor.
1: Yeah. But you're doing all right today?
3: Perfect.
1: So you're here today, and Coach talked about it a little bit. We've got a new Hall of Famer in Mr. Costello, and I know he meant a lot to you, did he not?
3: Yes, he did. And, you know, I was thinking maybe this morning sometime, you know, the 1951 basketball team consisting of myself and Bob Larkin and Richard Clemens, and I think Donnie Butcher is, and there's another one or two on there. We won the Washington Sectional, beating the Barbary Vikings, or maybe it was the Montgomery Vikings back then, and we had four, maybe five overtimes, and we managed to survive, and actually we had overtime, and fortunately I made the last basket, which won the sectional that year, and Mr. Costello was nice enough to honor me with a scholarship to Memphis, or Memphis State at that time, and we went on to win the we did not win the tournament there, the
1: NIT,
3: but we did play most of the games. It was a great time, and you know, and a great time for the Lagodi people. Thank you.
1: Well, it tells so much how Mr. Costello then influenced your path to where You, of course, were at one time the winningest high school basketball coach in Indiana. But I'm sure as much as a coach and what he gave you to basketball, I'm sure he gave you also to the path, to the person that you've been for most of your life. And that's what coaches do, right?
3: Well, yeah, he was a great man, and I think, and a very outstanding educator and superintendent of schools. And we had a lot of respect for him.
1: Well, Coach, it's great to see you here, and even better whenever you can present today what you're going to be doing, and that Ligoti High School has another Basketball Hall of Famer in Leo Costello. Thanks so much for talking to me, but enjoy the morning and the day as well.
3: Thank you very much.
1: That's Hall of Famer, of course, Coach Jack Butcher. And Leo Costello going into the Hall of Fame earlier this spring. And that's another Ligoti. That's five from this small town. Why don't you go ahead and take the headsets, Alan? I might be walking around a little bit, but
4: there's a coach over here.
1: All right, Coach Josh Thompson. You all right, Coach? Good morning.
5: Yeah. Good morning, Greg.
1: You didn't have much of a commute, did you?
5: No, it was a pretty short drive.
1: Well, tell me your role. I mean, Leo Costello, of course, becoming a Hall of Famer. I don't know how much you had a role in that, but, of course, the banners that are coming down today, they came down. You brought them with you. What are you going to do with them?
5: Well, the first thing I'll say, going back to Leo, is I had about zero to do with that. I think there was a major push from Coach Butcher and other people that are already in the Hall of Fame, Steve Brett, and then Jeff Doyle had a lot to do that as well with his position with the IHSA. And so we're tremendously proud to have Leo in the Hall of Fame and have a fifth one. And like you said earlier, I think there's probably one or two other people that are very deserving from Ligoti that I think in time will be in the Hall of Fame as well.
1: Are you golfing today?
5: Actually, I'm not. I'm just here to kind of run around and see some folks that I haven't been able to see for a while. So excited about just driving the cart around and kind of doing my Gary Duncan impersonation at the Hall of Fame outing.
1: Well, it's great to see you here. I know I would say it's a busy time. It's always a busy time for the athletic director and the coach as well. But how things gone for you this summer, and how are things shaping up for the fall?
5: Well,
1: as school starts in about a week and a half.
5: Yeah, it's been a busy summer. Just a lot of little things, tying up loose ends that you need to get ready to go for fall sports. And, you know, you'd mentioned the banners. That's one of the things that we wanted to do. We wanted to add the new banner, and we weren't able to match the old banner. So we just decided, Dr. Christmas and I decided that we would just order five new banners to make sure they all matched. And we're going to have a ceremony for that where we'll bring Leo's family back to our first home game when we play Forest Park this year. But then we were looking at what are we going to do with the old banners, and we've got a pretty good idea what we need to do with the old banners. They deserve to go back to the individuals and to their families. So we're going to present a couple of those today. From a basketball standpoint, I was pleasantly surprised with the way that our kids played in June. Won a lot of basketball games. We had a lot of individuals that got a lot better over the summer. Guys like Seth Solomon and Will Lyon really stepped up and showed a lot of leadership and have added a lot of lean weight and have gotten a lot stronger. And I think that's going to pay off for us this year whenever we play on the floor and in the winter.
1: I certainly wish you well on the bench, but obviously athletic director, all of the other sports, and then you got your fall sports coming up in what, about 3 weeks we get started with some of those, right?
5: Yeah. August the 11th is our first athletic event. It's a tennis scrimmage. And then I think it's the 13th that our volleyball team gets started. They have their scrimmage against Linton Stockton at Ligoti. So less than a month away from a lot of action getting started. And then we're also excited this year about adding girls golf. We've got seven or eight girls that are going to be coming out. And Coach Walton, I saw him here earlier. You talk about somebody that's put in a lot of work over the summer. Those girls have been going out to the lake. They've been running back and forth to Jasper to different courses down there, Sultan's Run. He took them down there for a special treat the other day. So we're excited about adding girls golf as well.
1: I did not know that. That's breaking news to me. So that'll be a fall sport, is that right?
5: Yeah, girls golf is in the fall, and the boys are in the spring still. So we're excited about that because that gives an opportunity for another seven or eight kids that weren't in a sport in the fall, something to look forward to.
1: What's the way? I know you're not. You don't know the schedule, but it is a shortened schedule being the first year?
5: No, it won't be an abbreviated schedule for the girls, but if you look at IHSA calendars, girls golf is the shortest season. It's about a month. Starts right before school starts, and then the sectional is like the week after Labor Day. So it's a very short season. So they're going to get 7 or 8 matches in plus the sectional. So, again, we're excited about that. We're also excited about some events that we're adding this year. I think it's on September the 19th. We've got a middle school volleyball tournament where we're going to have 36 teams coming into Lagodi for that. So excited about that. We'll have the Good Pastor invite again this year. I think that's on September the 12th. And then we actually have added on the basketball side something that you and I talked about a year ago. December the 19th, we're actually going to have the Hoosier Basketball Coaches Association shootout, which is going to be named after Coach Butcher. So it'll be called the HBCA Jack Butcher shootout on December the 19th. We will play Springs Valley that day. That'll be our normal day that we play Springs Valley, but we've got Terre Haute North, Culver Academy, Cloverdale, Trinity Lutheran, Park Heritage, who was a 2A state champion. And we're talking to our neighbors to the west to see if maybe they could come over and play as well. So big event on on December the 19th, HBCA Jack Butcher shootout. We're really excited about that. And then the following week, we have our inaugural holiday tournament. And we've got some really good teams coming in for the holiday tournament. Probably the biggest one is Brownstown Central. Indianapolis Lutheran will participate in that. So that's an 18 tournament, boys and girls, and we're really hoping that that grows over the years as well.
1: You've been busy. Good luck.
5: Thanks a lot, Greg.
1: Thank you, Coach Josh Thompson. And here's another coach, Mike Wagner. He's got on a Shake broadcast. Let me tell you something why I don't. I have this gold Shake broadcasting shirt that Coach Wagner so niftily sports. I had that on this morning. And then my wife said, why don't you wear your Caddyshack golf shirt? So I did. That's the only reason.
6: I'll trade you.
1: No. This one I got last night.
7: Mike, do you have your button buttoned all the way up on that polo?
6: No. I got one left right here.
1: Coaches.
6: I don't want to, do too much out here. So.
1: Coach, this is a special event, seeing Coach Butcher here and everything. I know you've been involved in a long time. You're golfing today?
6: I am golfing.
1: Who are you golfing with?
6: Me and John Casper, who golfs about 3 times a year. Tim Walker and Jason Annette.
1: Do you typically do well in this golf outing?
6: I have before. Sometimes we're just out here to have fun, but we look a little more competitive this year.
1: Well, it's good this weekend in particular of the year to see a lot of people that you don't normally get to see maybe once a year, and this is it.
6: Well, and Wayne said it when I was coming down and listened to you guys. He said it's like a family reunion, and it really is. You see a lot of people that you don't see throughout the year, and I think this is just great. 23rd year, and we've done this. I think I played every year. And I can't remember how many times that I see people that I haven't seen in years. So it's fun to see everybody out here.
1: Well, Coach, Greg,
7: he didn't say he played well every year.
1: No. I was going to say something, but thanks to Alan.
6: We have fun.
1: And that's the thing, just to come out here, have fun. And, Coach, enjoy yourself, and it's always great to see you. We'll see you even more here in a few weeks.
6: Thank you guys for being here.
1: All right, Coach Mike Wagner, of course. And, let's see. How are we doing on time here? The opening ceremony started at 8:30. They don't seem to be in any real hurry, though.
7: It's 8:30.
1: Yeah.
7: Hey, are we going to get Miss Armstrong here?
1: Well, we are.
7: Yeah. Ask her if she could move us up in the ticket draw.
1: Oh, did you hear that?
8: I did.
1: He's a wisecracker, isn't he?
8: He is.
1: This is Farrell Armstrong, of course, long-time teacher at Lagodi Schools. And
8: say old.
1: No, I didn't, did I? I didn't. It wasn't on purpose that I didn't say old. I just said long time, and I'm fortunate for that. How are you doing?
8: Well as can be expected, and my expectations aren't real high.
1: Well, but you're looking great. I'll tell you what. There's Bill Butcher. I'm glad.
9: You're talking to the matriarch of Lagodi basketball right here.
1: Am I now?
9: Yeah.
1: I thought your mom might be.
9: Well, they're right there side by side.
8: Side by side for many, many years.
1: Well, I said as you guys came in, there's a couple Hall of Famers, and she's a true Hall of Famer if we ever saw one. But Let's talk about that a little bit. The ticket draw. I know that there's a certain age of people right now who aren't going to understand anything we're talking about. But back in the day, that ticket draw for the tournament was chaotic.
8: A major event.
1: What was your role in that?
8: Well, Mr. Butcher in 1970 tried to take care of it all by himself. But in 71, I walked into the school one morning and he crooked his finger like so and said, have I an opportunity for you? And so I was on leave after having my son. So I took that over and So between Mary Walton and Sunshine,
1: yeah,
8: we took care of that for many, many years. And even after Steve Brett got there, I helped with it.
1: How nerve-wracking could that have been for you? I mean, it was nerve-wracking for us just to see if we're going to get a ticket, right?
8: Yes, and it was nerve-wracking because, you know, we had to depend on other schools to give us a little bit of more supply.
1: And then in 1970, you had, of course, you said maybe Coach Butcher did that, but in 70, 71, too, you not only had to do it for the sectional, which a lot of times prior to that might end the season, then you had to turn around and do it to the regional, the semi-state,
8: exactly,
1: and the state in 70. So it was a long month.
8: It was a long, very long month.
1: A fun one.
8: Oh, absolutely. Absolutely. Wouldn't have missed it for anything.
1: Well, you have fun here today. Why are you here today?
8: Well, I love supporting this group. I don't have a team this year because my grandkids are all scattered, Texas, Alabama, New York, and so I don't have a team to.
1: We'll have to adopt a team for you. We'll have to pick one.
8: But anyway, that's and I love to come because I used to get to see some of my former students.
1: Well, you sure do, don't you? Well, it's always great to see you, and you are looking better than ever. I got to tell you, I'm over from Jasper, right?
8: Yes, I did.
1: Well, great to see you. Have a good day.
8: Will do.
1: That's Miss Farrell Armstrong. And

0: All right, so I had a little mic problem. It was operator error. I found that out pretty quickly. Looking for, Alan, Kenny Greenwell. Pardon me? Looking for Kenny Greenwell. Kenny, are you around? I saw Kenny. Oh. Kenny Greenwell, when you get a chance. Kenny, I hate to interrupt. Kenny Greenwell, when you get a chance, can you come over here and talk on the radio, please? Kenny Mattingly, look at you. I'll get you tonight. Kenny Greenwell, our outstanding alumnus, of course, for 2026 tonight. Why are you here, Kenny? Everybody has a different reason for being at this outing this morning.
1: I come down every year because I like to carry this book around about all the honored alumni.
0: Yeah.
1: So I got 50 years of it to put together. And by coming down here, I pick up little tidbits of information about people past and present. And it helps me get a better book, you might say.
0: And that's kind of your life, right? I mean, of all the things that you've done, one passion that you have is just stories about people, right? And events. And whenever you get those, you put those together and so good at it that it's good for us. But that's just something you enjoy doing.
1: Yes, it is. I do not only for Lagodi alumni. I've done it for the Indiana Military Veterans Hall of Fame. Picking out veterans that have either done a lot in while they're valor in active duty, or they've done a lot for their community or state, or just a lot for veterans in general. So I do about three of those a year, and it takes a lot of research to get it done. And it's a great learning process because I get to go places to check out records as well as talk to a lot of different people and stuff. So I really enjoy that.
0: Well, people around here know Kenny Greenwell, but, you know, believe it or not, we do have listeners even from other parts of the area here. And what you may not know about Kenny Greenwell, again, we do. Now brace yourself, folks. 100 marathons and 100 mini marathons Kenny Greenwell has ran in his life. And he's still a fairly young person, but 100 marathons, Kenny. I mean, first of all, I don't even know how you have time for that because you have to train and you're doing everything else, but you have to feel very proud about that accomplishment.
1: Yes, I do. It's what helped me out was work when I traveled. All I needed was a pair of tennis shoes and shorts and singlet, and so I could go out about anywhere of an evening and get some running in and stuff. So I traveled quite a bit to, for work, but then at times I was even near a marathon. And so it saved me a lot of money by being able to stay over one more day and do the 26 miles and then head home.
0: Wait a minute. You just kind of said, I'm here. There's a marathon going on. I might as well go to it.
1: Yeah, I would check it out ahead of time. You know, I'd say, okay, here's where I'm going. Is there anything happening? And so we were lucky. We had a military exercise in Honolulu for 3 years, and it ended on Friday. And Saturday morning at 4 a.m., they started the Honolulu Marathon. And so I went out there all those 3 years and stuff. And it was really, you know, if you look around and can put things together sometimes, it really makes it nice to be able to have an extra activity, you might say.
0: But I'll tell you what probably made it nicer. You were able to inspire, I'm sure, some family members, and you were able to bring family members into this crazy world of running, right?
1: I do, yes. My oldest son, Kent, runs with me. I can't keep up with him anymore, and I have two granddaughters that run as well. And so,
0: do you still run?
1: Yes, but I do only the short runs. I do the 3.1 mile, 5Ks, and it takes me too long to do a half marathon anymore, or even a marathon. But
0: yeah, I'm with you.
1: Memories.
0: I do the short runs too, but like a foot here and a foot there. You know what I mean, Kenny? It's great to see you here. It'll be great to see you tonight. Looking forward to tonight. And again, Kenny is our outstanding alumnus for 2026. And we'll see you tonight.
1: Okay. Thank you, Greg. Appreciate it.
0: Enjoy the day. Kenny Greenwell. So, Wayne, where are we here with the...
2: We're ready to get started.
0: We're ready to get started. So we giving him a mic?
2: Yeah.
0: That's pretty dangerous. Give Wayne a mic.
3: Yeah, we're doing that.
0: Okay, we're doing it. You want me to give him this one?
2: No.
0: Ready? All right.
4: Hey, folks, come on down. We go get started here with our opening ceremonies. Come on down. You can come underneath here out front. But most of you, the little rain won't hurt you, so come on over. Hello, Coach. Come on down, folks. We want to get started so we can get done and walk before it starts raining hard. Come on over here. Come on, folks. Let's cooperate some. Let's get started. If you will give me a moment of silence here, I'm going to say a prayer real quick. Let's bow our heads, please. Dear Lord, we thank you for this rainy day, for this fellowship that you've provided for us. We appreciate you taking care of everybody here today. Bless everyone. Bless the food. Make sure everyone has a safe trip home and watch over us as you always do. In your name we pray, amen. Thank you all. Caroline, come on down here, sweetie. We have our anthem singer. She comes down every year and takes care of us. And we appreciate that so much. Caroline Tedrow. Thank you, Caroline.

0: Elizabeth.
1: Good job. That's Caroline Thibodeau.
2: Thank you, Caroline. Now back to Wayne. Give it up for Caroline. The last several years, her parents have brought her down here. They give up a couple hours of their Saturday morning. I'm sure they'd rather be on their way to a Bucky's somewhere or a George Strait concert. Give it up for Caroline. Thank you, Caroline. We appreciate it very much. Okay, Chris Bledsoe, front and center. Chris is going to introduce our first Circle of Honor inductee this year.
3: I don't really know what to say. Hello, all. Good morning. I don't know really what to say, but our first nominee into the Ring of Honor this year will be my uncle and twin, Mr. Greg Clark.
4: Congratulations.
1: So that's a surprise.
2: Greg was the girls' softball coach for years. I don't know what his record was, but it was...
5: I gave it to you, Wayne.
2: Do what?
5: I gave it to you.
2: You did?
5: Yeah.
2: Okay. I still don't know what it is. And the girls loved him. I mean, everybody that played softball for him just absolutely loved Coach Clark. He won some sectionals and regionals. Did you ever win a semi-state? How many? One semi-state. So, Greg put, pardon?
6: Final four twice.
2: Final four twice. That's awesome. That is awesome, Greg. This has been a long time coming for him. He's been retired for a couple years, and but we wanted to make sure he got into the Athletic Butcher G Circle of Honor. So, Greg, congratulations. Were you surprised?
6: Absolutely.
2: Were you? I hate that. Gotcha. Thanks, Greg, for coming out. Thanks for getting him here, guys. You guys did a good job. Thank you. Appreciate it, Greg.
1: Surprise.
2: Give it up for Greg. Thanks, man. Appreciate it. Tracy's going to introduce our next recipient. I hope he lives through this.
1: This one's also a surprise.
7: It's my privilege to introduce the next Ring of Honor inductee. He was a member of the 1970 Final Four basketball team for Ligoti. He has stayed involved with Ligoti schools, does a lot of things behind the scenes that people don't know about. And I'm privileged to call him one of my best friends, Rex Seger.
8: Good. What? Well, I was totally surprised by this. I didn't have an inkling until I saw my sisters walking down the driveway. So you did a great job of keeping it a secret. I don't think I've ever made it a secret how much the Ligoti Lions family and Mr. Jack Butcher means to me. He means the world to me. And being a member of your Ligoti Lions family is probably the most special thing that really has ever happened to me. It was nothing but success. Hard work, but success. Thank you. And thank all of you.
2: I'm going to tell a story about Rex. He
1: is this a clean story when or he was on the radio?
2: No, you don't have to beep anything.
1: Okay.
2: When Rex was a sophomore, he about cut his thumb off and in the shop class, and it was during basketball season. There you go. There's his thumb. So up on the stage in the old gym, Mr. Butcher had a goal put up and put a sign up above it that said Segerville. And any time that Rex wasn't there, Coach would call him and tell him he needed to get his in the gym right now. And to this day, Rex will not answer his phone because he's afraid it's Coach Butcher calling him. And that's a fact. He won't answer his phone, I guarantee it. Congratulations, Rex. Thank y'all. Appreciate it. Well, folks, we got some special rules out here today. Due to the rain and some of the course, on number 13 is a par three now. You two putt on each hole, two putts and pick it up and go on. We have closest to the pin prizes on all three par threes, or all four of them. No, yes, for each class, the closest to the pin. We have one hole-in-one this year. It's on number 11. It's for $25,000. So it's one hole-in-one prize. There are two long drive holes, I believe 6 and 16. I don't remember what he said. But and those also have one winner in each class. The tees, all class A, flight A, everyone hits from the white tees, no matter your age. Flights B and C, the women and over 70 hit from the red tees in flights B and C. Flight A, everyone hits from the white. Flight B and C, women and over 70 hit from the red. So I see Tom Nante, he'll be hitting from the red. They did win a trophy last year. I don't know if anybody knew that or not. The Nante team did.
5: Wayne, remember, you got a couple of things here you need to do for before you go, right? Okay. We're going to present the banners. Josh Thompson, right?
2: Oh, yes. I'm sorry.
5: And the scholarship recipients.
2: Okay.
5: Okay. There we go.
2: Okay. The reason we do this is for the scholarships that we give.
5: That's why we're
2: probably
5: here.
2: Important. This year, our two scholarship winners were Kamala Wilson and Joe Graber. And Joe had to, his family left for vacation yesterday, so he wasn't here today. But Kamala is, come on over here, Kamala. This is Kamala Wilson. She was one of our scholarship winners. She came out here and worked for us last year.
0: Yeah.
2: And I think she was here all day last year, weren't you?
0: Yeah.
2: So she's back today. We're going to give her a check here in a little bit. We'll get it to her. But thanks for coming out. And how about we have you say something? Are you ready for that?
0: I can.
2: Okay.
0: I just want to say thank you for the scholarship. It will be very helpful in college, and I really appreciate it. So thank you.
2: Thank you very much. We appreciate you being here.
0: Thank you.
2: Thank you.
5: So that's Jamila Wilson. That's number one.
2: And next is Coach Thompson with the his presentation. Bill?
5: Yep.
2: Where's Bill? Bill Butcher, come on over. Is Coach Brett here anywhere yet? Has anybody seen Coach Brett? Bill.
4: Have a seat.
2: Coach, here you go.
4: Thanks, Wayne. On behalf of the Ligoti Athletic Department, we had a new inductee this year into the Indiana Basketball Hall of Fame. Leo Costello will be joining the four other Indiana Basketball Hall of Famers. So on behalf of the athletic department, we decided that we would get new banners so that all five of the banners would match. So we took the old banners down, and we decided that what we would do is we would pass them on to the existing Hall of Famers and their families. So the first banner from Jack Butcher Arena that we'd like to present is to Hall of Famer Bill Butcher.
2: Thank you, Coach. We appreciate it.
6: Get that, Jack. Good save, buddy. Good save.
5: That's the banner. Let's
2: give him a hand. Thank you, Coach.
5: Has been flying high up there at Jack Butcher Arena.
4: And last but not least, probably the most important Hall of Famer that Ligoti has, legendary Coach Jack Butcher. Coach has done so much for our school, for our community, for coaches throughout the state. We're very honored also this year through the Hoosier Basketball Coaches Association that we're going to be starting an event on December the 19th, a shootout to raise money for the Hoosier Basketball Coaches Association that we'll be hosting, bringing in a lot of really good teams. And that will be called the HBCA Jack Butcher Shootout. That'll be at Ligoti on December the 19th. but we'd like to present Coach Butcher with his Hall of Fame banner from Jack Butcher Arena.
2: Get your cameras ready, folks. This is going to be a special photo op right here. Grab your cameras and get a picture. Again, Coach Thompson thought of this yesterday afternoon late, and he sent me a text, wanted to know if it'd be okay if we did this today, and I said, this is a perfect place to do it. So glad Coach thought of us and thought about bringing it over here this morning. So we appreciate him doing that. Just makes this a little extra special. Thank you, everyone. Here's I'll give you Coach back real quick. We don't need any dead space, do we, Alan?
9: No, we're good. We're
2: okay.
5: Good. You doing all right, Wayne?
2: I'm doing good.
5: It's been Wayne Flick, the Master of Ceremonies for the Ring of Honor ceremonies and the, I guess, pregame before we get going. A little bit of sprinkling out there, Wayne. Will that affect the course at all? I'm not a golfer.
2: Thank you, Coach. Appreciate it very much, Josh. You know, I hate to say this. This is our 23rd, and we've been rained on one time. So we really can't complain about it.
5: It's not going to rain that
2: much. And this is not going to hurt anything. This will just make the greens hold better for the golfers.
10: Give a couple excuses.
2: Exactly. It'll give Tom Williams plenty of excuses.
5: If you got a minute or two where I can talk to Bill Butcher,
2: absolutely.
5: Are you ready to go for these guys?
2: Come on over here, Bill.
5: About the Hall of Famer, Bill Butcher. Bill, it's always great to see you here, but you're looking great. I got to tell you, you know, I know how old you are, but I know this is a special day for you and to have your dad here and then to present somebody into the Hall of Fame that was so important to him. I know that's important to you as well.
11: Oh, absolutely.
5: You're good. You just don't have a headset.
11: Okay.
5: On you.
11: Yeah. It means a lot. I was just tickled to death when I found out that they were going to be presenting us with these banners today. I may have to, as big as this thing is, I may have to add a room to my house to get it on there, to get it in there. But
5: just fly it out of the yard. That'll be pretty out there.
11: Get a big flagpole.
5: Yeah.
11: I'm disappointed that Steve Brett and Junior G couldn't be here today. But we'll get those presented to them, I'm sure. It's just a great thing. I always look at Butcher G as being Butcher G, Jack Butcher and Junior G being the foundation. To me, it's always going to be that way. The rest of us are just kind of tagging along. Dad's a great inspiration. He's been an inspiration for me my whole life. He's the most accomplished player in Ligoti High School history. A lot of people forget about that. He played for the national championship at Madison Square Garden. Back in 1950s, of course was the all-time leading scorer for Ligoti High School when he graduated. They won four sectionals in a row at that point in time. So not only is he a tremendous Hall of Famer as a coach, but a tremendous Hall of Famer as a player and as a father and a husband. And I wish my mom could be here today. She doesn't get out as much as she'd like to and see these kind of events. But it really is an honor, and it means a great deal to me.
5: But she's doing well. I saw her out in the yard yesterday picking out things, right?
11: She does well. She does well. Yeah, we kind of have a running joke with all the siblings. We tell Mom and Dad that we're never going to see any inheritance. And they say, well, why wouldn't you see any inheritance? I said, well, you two are going to outlive all the rest of us. So maybe the grandkids get something, but we're not going to get a thing. So they're doing great.
5: We don't care. Just keep the guy around, okay? And your mom as well. Bill, it's great to see you here. And do you golf, by the way? Are you out there on a team?
11: No, I don't golf. I've got a little bit of eye problems. So I'd be dangerous out there.
5: You would be, yeah. Okay. Thanks, Bill. Appreciate it very much.
11: Take care.
2: Okay. Thanks, Bill. One more thing,
5: sure,
2: Greg.
5: Go ahead.
2: As soon as we get done here and the golfers take off, Coach is going to be in the house over here. He's got a table set up. He's got some cards and some books that he wants everybody to sign. So before you take off or when you come through here and stop, make sure you get in the little house, see Coach and Bill, sign the books and the cards that he has for him. He wants everybody that's here to sign one today. So make sure you do that when you come around, either before you take off or when you come around. Is Trey up there? Does Trey want to say anything? I don't see. There, wait a minute. Trey? Yeah, I guess not. He just ran into the building.
5: Yeah, he heard you.
2: So he ran off.
5: All right. I do want to talk to Greg Clark whenever.
2: Okay, hang on a minute. Done. Trey's talking.
5: What's that mean? Tracy, by the way. Give that to Tracy for just a second, would you please?
9: What?
5: Hey, Tracy, just real quick, come here. I know you're running around behind the scenes and everything, but put that thing up to you. I know you don't like to do this, but you're such a big part, obviously, of this keeping it going and keeping it alive. And what's this mean to you?
9: It's for Wayne and I, it's something we decided that it's a way to give back to our hometown, mm-hmm. even though we don't live there anymore.
5: Right.
9: It'll always be our hometown. And it means a lot to me for Jack and Junior to let us take it over. And we've done our best to try to expand it, make it, add different things to it. And but they got two more years.
5: At least. But I'd say mission accomplished on that expanding. It's starting to rain a little bit, I see. But thank you so much, Tracy.
2: We've got one more thing we need to talk about here, Greg.
5: Yes, sir.
2: For the last 4 or 5 years, Tracy and I have been trying to find someone or a few people that will step up and shepherd this on when we're ready to pass the torch. And so far, we haven't been able to do that. We have made the decision that this is the 23rd year, and we have 2 years left in us. So and this is not a threat, this is just the way it is, if we don't have anyone step up in the next couple of years, the 25th anniversary will be the last one for the Butcher G. Brett Hall of Fame Alumni Classic. I don't like saying that.
5: He's just saying Coach Brett is here.
2: Coach Brett is here now. Coach Thompson. Get Coach Brett up here. We'll get him up here.
5: So Wayne's playing for this to keep going, and he's got two more years, he and Tracy, to do it. So whoever loves golf and loves this outing, get the word out. Step it up, and let's keep it going.
9: Thanks, Greg.
5: So Coach Brett is here in the house, so that means that Coach Thompson will now present him with his Hall of Fame banner, and he has no idea what's going on, does he? Because they did just arrive, and what is going on? There's a fifth Indiana Basketball Hall of Famer, and that's Leo Costello. So the four banners that were up at Jack Butcher Arena have come down. They've been in Josh Thompson's hands the morning. And right
4: Coach
5: now,
4: Brett,
5: he's going to present Coach Brett's.
4: Hey, thanks for showing up here today. We've got a special presentation for you. We, on behalf of the Ligoti Athletic Department, we wanted to present you with your Hall of Fame banner. That was hanging up in Butcher Arena. We've already given Bill and Coach Butcher theirs, but we wanted to make sure that let me get this seat here for you. We wanted to make sure that we got this delivered to you here today. So on behalf of the Ligoti Athletic Department, Ligoti Basketball Program, we'd like to present your Hall of Fame banner to you, Coach.
2: Coach Thompson, thank you. Steve Brett, one of Ligoti's finest, Indiana High School Basketball Hall of Fame. Coach Ligoti took them to the state finals in 2005. And I think maybe Coach Thompson was an assistant then.
5: He was.
2: And we're glad you got here, Coach. Just in time, man. We appreciate it. Let's give Coach a big hand, folks. Thank you all.
5: I can tell you he's quite thrilled to get this.
2: If golfers hang on just a second, I got one more thing in a minute. As soon as we get off of the air here, I got one more thing.
5: All right, so Wayne, are you done with your part on the air?
9: Yes.
5: Okay.
9: We're done on air.
5: All right. I want to talk to Greg Clark on the air.
9: Okay.
5: That's all right. Coach Clark, you're looking good with that Ring of Honor sign right there. Now, is that on, Alan? We good? Okay. So you came down here today under what premise?
12: My wife actually said she was taking me to breakfast at the White Steamer.
5: Are you serious?
12: Yes.
5: Can I go along, by the way, afterwards? Is that where we're going?
12: Absolutely, yeah, you're invited.
5: Well, now you get a little celebration, and I've known this for a little bit. When they told me this, I'm just thrilled for you, you know, because sometime whenever you get out of the spotlight, and you haven't been out that long, but you want to make sure that people don't forget. I mean, maybe you're not like that, but I want to make sure people don't forget as well. So when he told me this, it's hard to forget now because you're in that Ring of Honor forever.
12: Well, you know, I've had a lot of great kids and a lot of great families, and I'm gonna contribute this to those people. They just carried the softball program and did such a great job. I mean, from my first team with Jessica Warner, Heather Butcher, Laura Walden, Jennifer Stanton, and those folks. You know, just. You know, to my last group, you know, I loved them all, and I appreciate everything they did for us. You know, there's a lot of things that went into the school that they helped build us, and we kept building the program and doing things. And, you know, the one thing I left when I left is we didn't have the metal pole lights right a year after we got them, so. I'm excited about all that. We've got our press booth. We got the place for the kids to dress. So it's a really nice field. You know, see what else we can do to improve that field and just keep on working on it. And they're in good hands with Coach Franklin. So I'm excited to see that program continue to grow and just get better and better.
5: Well, I like to call it the Greg Clark Press Box, even though it may never be called that. But I'll call it that because – you know how much that meant to us because you know where we were during your ball games. And we appreciate that. But so you've been out a little over a year now. How much did you miss it during the competition when they were actually playing?
12: Oh, only every day, every practice, and every game. I guess fortunately or unfortunately, however you want to say it, you know, I had a job where I was working late and couldn't really get to the games, but, you know, the Game Changer program, I can watch everything. And, you know, there's a radio from a lot of the games, so I could listen to you.
5: Is there now?
12: So, yeah. And I could listen to you on the WRZR. So that was my saving grace, being able to listen to what you guys were calling the game and being able to watch the game on Game Changer.
5: Coach Clark, it's certainly been a pleasure calling those games for your teams, and very, very thrilled that you're into this Ring of Honor and a very well-deserved honor.
12: Well, thank you very much, Greg. I appreciate you get everybody thinking of me and, you know, dedicated a lot of years to the school and just really appreciate everything they've done.
5: Enjoy those White Steamer breakfast, whatever you're going to have. Coach Greg Clark.
13: And everybody, all right. Keep your eye on Short
5: Jeffers. Thank you, Alan. That's all we got, right, for a moment?
14: Yeah, I think so.
5: All right. So we just kind of recap this morning's activities because a lot went on. By the way, it's pouring down raining now, right? But they're all in their golf carts. There they go. Here's Coach Wagner. Good luck, Coach.
14: Somebody
5: Wagner
14: needs to tell Mike Ingle when he needs to man that grill. We don't care if it's raining.
5: It's going to be a hot, wet burger, that's for sure.
14: All right. We're cutting into Brino's time.
5: All right, let's get to Brino's Fair Shake.
14: All right, we appreciate Greg as always, and look for the full day of alumni events here, starting here with the annual golf scramble. And, of course, alumni dinner tonight, St. Martin's Hall.
5: St. Martin's Hall, 6 o'clock social hour, 7 o'clock dinner. We're going to have a little dance afterwards. So those who have tickets, we are enjoying this day, and it'll be a beautiful night, I'm sure, Alan. Thanks for what you do as well. We appreciate it.
14: All right, let's get into Fair Shake with Brino coming up here on the Razor 94.5.
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0: Welcome to another episode of Fair Shake. I'm Brian Emmons. Thanks for being with us this week. As you heard from that song, we are talking about the British invasion of the 80s and all the bands that came over, played that music. So we'll be listening to that today. Joining me on the Thompson Insurance Zoom line, my main man, everybody loves him, producer Chip. What's up, bud?
1: Good to be back. Welcome back. Good to see you again.
0: Yeah, and, for sure.
1: We missed you last week, but Deco did a great job. I really enjoyed that story. Took us back to the 1800s there. But thank you to him for filling in last week. But yeah, it's good to see you again.
0: Yeah, same here. Lots of great feedback on that show that Deco did. A story, obviously, I had no idea about it, so it was all brand new to me, and that was kind of the consensus that people said that they'd never heard that story, and so good stuff there. So thanks to my broadcast partner Mike DeCourcy for filling in not only on Fair Shake but on sports last week while I was in London and northern portion of England, along with our next guest also on the Thompson Insurance Zoom line, Mr. Gary Old School Mook Emmons. What's up, man?
2: Not too much. Good to talk to you guys again.
0: Yeah, for sure.
1: So you invaded Britain on British Invasion Week. We're going to talk about you invading Britain. Okay, I see the connection now, yes.
0: We invaded them. As Todd Lancaster told me, in February of 1964, England gave us the Beatles. Mm-hmm. And in July of 2026, we paid them back.
1: Paid them back, yeah.
0: I don't know. I don't know who got the better of that deal. I think I may, but we did pay him back. We had a great trip, just a fantastic trip, and we'll talk to Old School Mook about that. We got there a little before noon on Saturday. Could not have had any smoother travel, and that goes for the entire trip. And we traveled by train while in England, and could not have done any better. So we were there, Mook? It was before noon. We got into Paddington Station after training from the airport, and then we kind of soldiered through. And Kirsten and I did take a little bit of a nap that afternoon. Mook and Dink, they kind of soldiered through all the way to bedtime, but just we had a fantastic trip. So let's talk about Mook, those first few days in London. Anything surprised you, or you had done a lot of research, as we all had? Were you pretty much, thought exactly what you thought it would be?
2: Well, it was actually better than actually what I anticipated. I'd heard a lot of the pub, I love history and I love pubs and beer and golf, and I've had a fill of all of that. But of course, one of the things I'd heard and read that a lot of the pubs you go to, that beer is not going to be served as cold as beer is.
0: Yeah.
2: In America, and that actually found not to be true. There's a lot of different types of beers they have there, and there are some beers called cask ales that are probably 45, 50 degrees, and they even say when you order them, hey, this is not going to be cold and it's going to be flat, and that's like their selling line, and I'm like, okay, I'll pass on that. So, I did my best. I tried as many different beers as I could and as many different pubs as I could, and it was a pretty awesome trip for sure.
0: And we were in London during Wimbledon. Obviously, the quarterfinals of the World Cup. And the city was just absolutely abuzz
2: staying. We were staying right by Hyde Park, which is a massive royal park right in the central London. And they were having a music festival. Lewis Capaldi was played both Saturday and Sunday night. Sold out shows, 65,000 people in Hyde Park. And we were kind of in the pubs around there, and you could hear the live music.
0: Yeah.
2: And people were leaving, and we were at a pub called the Victoria, and everyone was walking home. It was just London's always lively. It was very, very lively. And England advancing into the semifinals was pretty amazing too.
0: Yeah, it was just a great time. So we bounced around some pubs. I don't know if we should say how many pubs we hit in three days.
2: Probably not. People may worry about us. Worry about me.
0: Let's just say that we did several pub crawls, and we were only having one pint per pub. So, for the most part, we tried to limit ourselves, and then because we'd keep moving and see as many, and we did. We saw a lot of pubs, and it was a lot of met a lot of good, nice people. Oh, everybody wanted to talk. We even had that first day. We had.

0: As we'll hear, as we head out probably of this segment, I'll play it, had a chauffeured tour, I guess, what you tour guide in a black cab. And he took us around, did a great job, showed us the sights. Graham was his name, and took us by Wimbledon, and we went by all of the royal things, and so saw London both historically and then, you know, kind of in a casual manner that we did. The one pub, I forget the name of it, we were sitting literally outside looking at the House of Parliament while we were having our pints, so that was pretty cool. But really good time. So then we got on a train Tuesday morning, went up to Liverpool, jumped on another train to Southport where the Open Championship was. And kind of got to see the course that day, and then on Thursday, when we went back to the opening round of the Open Championship, we kind of hung in one spot where we could see three different holes, and had a great day and saw, you know, almost all the big names. Rory was really the guy we didn't see that I wanted to, but he had a really late tee time on that Thursday, so we didn't see him. But great time, knowledgeable golf fans. I think the course was amazing, seeing all the players and everything. And again, that travel, you know, it's very simple. You scan your phone in, you scan your phone out. That's how you pay for the trains, and they're good, comfortable, clean, and just a nice time. And then you and Dink played golf on Wednesday while Kirsten and I separated. We went back to Liverpool and went to a Beatles museum and saw some different things around Liverpool. But talk about your golf course and how that was.
1: Yeah, we played. It was called Hesketh Golf Club. They actually hosted a qualifier for the Open Championship, so people could actually try to qualify, I guess, amateur or professional golfers could. Yeah. And so they hosted that, and you know, if you happen to watch the Open on TV, you saw that it was very brown. If I was going to say the only thing about the trip that I didn't like was that it was 85, 86 degrees. That's just very abnormal for them. There was no humidity and no bugs at all, which was nice, but it was pretty warm in the sun. But those golf courses, and they're not used to that. But the golf course we played looked pretty similar to pot bunkers, very brown, very tight lies. Greens were green and amazing, though, so it was pretty cool to get a play. It was the oldest golf course in Southport, UK, which was kind of a neat thing to be able to play that golf course. And it was only about 2.5-3 miles from Royal Birkdale, and that whole line as we took the train from Liverpool up. It's just golf course after golf course, which is not right on the Irish Sea, but pretty close to the coastline, and just one great golf course after another in that area. It's pretty amazing.
0: Yeah, pretty cool. And Kirsten and I, like I said, we went into Liverpool, saw a lot of the Beatles Museum was incredible, and saw lots of great sights there. Had a great lunch at it's called Philharmonic Hall, which it's got a pub inside of it. It's right across from the Liverpool Philharmonic orchestra building, and we had you know, I always heard of meat pie, so I wanted to try this meat pie, and it was amazing. I mean, it was just fantastic. We didn't talk about it on Sunday. If you ever go to London, go to a place called Blacklock for the Sunday roast. And Sunday roast is a tradition in London. Comes with Yorkshire pudding, lamb, pork, beef, vegetables, unlimited gravy. Man, was it good.
1: It was served on a platter, and it was stacked about a foot high of food, and it was as much free refills on gravy, which I thought was funny, but it was, and it was really
0: good. Really good stuff. And while we were at the Open Championship, we stayed across the street. I mean, it was about probably close to a mile walk, but we didn't have to worry about parking or buses or anything like that. But it was a cricket club, and they had it set up with yurts, with big circular 4-bed tents that we stayed in. But out in the main part, there was a stage, had a great band. We were sending producer Chip all the songs, and they showed the soccer games on both nights. And that night, they allowed the public to come in to watch the England Argentina game, and they said there's about 3,000 there, and we got there early enough. We got a seat under the shade, and then kind of just watched the crowd, and it was pretty cool. So
1: I'm jealous of the national pride for that soccer team.
0: Oh man,
1: it's just so different than here, and those people were rabid. And when that England scored that first goal,
0: beers flying,
1: it was mayhem. And it was just really cool to be a part of that. Yeah. So unfortunately they lost, but it was really cool to see, and just the pride people

0: bad in that soccer team was, or football team was yeah. really, really cool.
1: For sure. Well, all right, enough about that trip, but great time. And I would go back in a second. I think I can speak for you. I just absolutely loved London. I loved the country. We met just some awesome people. So we'll hopefully get back there again sometime soon. Speaking of England, why don't we listen to Chip, a song from 1981 to take us out. This is a little band called the Human League. We'll be right back. With, I didn't even tell you what's on the show today, Matt Taylor, voice of the Colts, coming up right after this.

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1: Hey everybody, this is Greg Bateman. The weekend of July 25th in Lagodie is a very special weekend. On Saturday night, July 25th, alums from Lagodie High School and St. John High School are welcome back during our 50th Lagodie School celebration at St. Martin Hall in Whitfield. But the day kicks off with a very special broadcast on WRZR. It's the opening ceremonies for the 23rd annual Butcher G. Brett Scholarship Hall of Fame golf outing at Country Oaks in Montgomery. Once again this year, Big Al Williams and I will be at Country Oaks to broadcast the ceremonies live from 8 to 9 a.m. It's just great local radio, and it's a lot of fun, too. 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
9: 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Here's your forecast from the ABK Flooring Weather Center. 40% chance of showers and thunderstorms through early afternoon, then cloudy skies. High temperatures today around 80. We'll see patchy fog develop overnight. Cloudy again, lows down to about 69. Patchy fog for your Sunday morning, partly sunny otherwise, warming up. Tomorrow's highs at 90. And then showers, a slight possibility on Monday. Sunny and hot, high temperatures at 94.
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0: on Fair Shake and joining us on the Thompson Insurance Zoom line, a man you're going to hear a lot of coming up here over the next few months as the Colts get going on Razor Radio Sports. It's voice of the Colts, Matt Taylor. Matt, thanks for being a part of Fair Shake.
1: Hey, good to be here. How are you?
0: We're doing good. Getting ready for football season, as I'm sure you are. That training camp just getting going. It's probably a pretty busy time for you.
1: Yeah, no doubt. Training camp starting up, this at the end of this month. And then, I kind of tell the family, hey, this sort of becomes a lifestyle. Unfortunately, it's 7 days a week for the next 7 months or so. So, yeah, we've had a very busy summer with sports schedules for the kiddos. My kids are 9 and 6, and we've crammed in some trips and some vacations, and that's pretty much going to come to stop here with back to school and back to football. But life is pretty good because that means things are hitting up, and the regular season will be here before you know it.
0: That's for sure. Did you go anywhere good on vacation?
1: Yeah, we did Florida for a couple days. The wife and I did Chicago for a long weekend, Cincinnati game for a Reds game, and then Kings Island with the kids, so it's been pretty jam-packed.
0: Yeah, that sounds like a pretty good summer. Let's start, really, I kind of interested in what you do now. Do you dive into that roster and get to know as many of the guys, and I know it's going to be pared down, to a 52-man roster soon, but do you try to just study everybody in camp and know as much as you can, or just kind of explain that preparation process for you?
1: Yeah, I mean, I really do, and it's really always sort of a year-round job and proposition, and it's really kind of year-round maintenance on the roster in terms of tweaking the information that you have on the current players, and then obviously when free agency rolls around, indoctrinate yourself with new players, same thing at draft time, undrafted free agency. So really it's a lot of the offseason is just studying, memorizing, researching every guy on the 90-man roster, and that'll be put to the test once that first preseason game rolls around, and then you got to do it for the opponents too. So, yeah, preseason. I always say that the month of August and preseason games, it's like its own season, because right. It's just so abnormal compared to 53-man rosters in the regular season. So it just feels like once you get to the regular season, the roster feels so small compared to all the bodies in camp, vying for those spots and just the competition that ensues. But yes, there is, to answer your question, that is a year-round job, and there's always that studying and researching and memorization of the roster, just because that's the job of the play-by-play guy or the voice of the team, is to be able to have a baseline for and to put into context who all of these guys are, what the story is, and just how what their role is in terms of the makeup of the team.
0: How much of that information is provided to you by the team or by the league versus me if I was just going to research the Colts roster and just looking things up online?
1: There's some of that. Our public relations team does a good job of providing information and creating bios for players. But, honestly, a large part of my day, to be honest with you, no matter what time of year it is, no matter what part of the calendar you're in, whether it's, March in the middle of the off season or October in the middle of the regular season, I just read a lot. And there's so much coverage of the NFL. It is truly the beast. And so every team, even at a small market, gets covered, 6 ways to Sunday, no pun intended there. And so there's just a lot to consume and a lot to read. And so a daily exercise of mine every single day is to read every single thing that's been published regarding the Colts. And so I've got my processes to make sure I feel like I've read a comprehensive amount of, Colts materials every single day. And when with that, you can take bits and pieces of what you read, and then you can, that'll spawn your own research. And so I just read a lot and clip and sort and organize. And so putting together my game day prep materials is a year round job. It really never ends, to be honest with it, 'cause you're always tweaking it game to game. Mm-hmm. But it's not just game day where that information and all that research comes in handy. I mean, I'm talking about the team on radio shows and podcasts every single day. So all of that research comes in handy no matter the context of how you're framing up the Colts.
0: And for the opponents, do you go week by week, or do you have a Ravens book and a Chiefs book and a Commanders book that you go to and then maybe add on to it game week? Or are you just doing a crash course starting on Monday to get ready for that week's game?
1: Yeah, it's a really good question. I do spend some time in the off season sort of putting a baseline, a foundation of research for every team that we're going to play in the upcoming year, in the preseason or the regular season. So that way you're not sort of starting from scratch when you get to a particular team on a particular week. But yeah, maybe other guys do it differently, but I sort of treat it like a final exam. You know, each week and each game is like a final exam where I'm pulling in information, I'm studying and memorizing the opponent. And then Sunday is the test day. That's game day. It's also the day you take the final exam. And so if you've done the homework and you've done the research, you should be able to get through the test reasonably well, which I like to think that's what Sunday's all about. That way you don't feel overwhelmed. But yeah, it's like Groundhog's Week, you know, like rinse, wash, and repeat. As soon as you play one game, you flush out all that information on the Ravens. Mm-hmm. That way you can put more information into the old noggin for the Chiefs coming up in week two. Obviously, you know, that's said tongue in cheek, but essentially, you know, that's what it is. I don't think I could handle preparing for multiple games per week just because there's so much to do and there's so much uplifting on every team and all the players on a week-to-week basis.
0: Yeah. How many people are a part of your team on a game day? Producers helping out with information and this and that? What all does it take to go into that broadcast?
1: Yeah, so a game day broadcast will consist of me, and then sitting next to me is a statistician who also helps spot, and then you have, you know, the game day analyst, and then we also have what we call a game day host, and we also have a studio producer and also a sideline reporter as well. So the sideline reporter is obviously there for news and information and updates from the field, but that person, Lara Overton, she can also help spot for me on the sideline. She can communicate to me in my ear without actually going on the air, so that's very, very helpful. And you know, a lot of these places were pretty high up. You know, Lucas Oil Stadium, you're seven stories up. So it's nice to have literally a set of eyes and ears on the sideline. And all these people that I mentioned can talk to me in my ear, off of the air. And so it's a lot of like air trafficking controlling, if you will, and compartmentalizing all the information that you're getting. And that's just what it is. It's information to help me, you know, do the game flow and narrate the game, and also sort out the bits and pieces of information that are important and prioritizing those in real time. It's like, okay, it's good to know this is coming up. And then if this happens, we'll relay this bit of information, or it could be, hey, that information is good now and we need to get it out as soon as possible. And so all those people kind of make up the team, and they're also feeding me information, you know, like stat updates or milestone updates and just other pieces of information throughout the course of the game. And so it really is. I mean, if you were to be in the booth with us on game day, it would look like controlled chaos, yeah. But it really is like a symphony of movements and conversations and communications that go into hopefully making a seamless broadcast.
0: After we hear some words from some of our great sponsors, we'll be back with part two of my interview with Voice of the Colts, Matt Taylor. This is Fair Shake.

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0: Come back Saturday for another big night of great live entertainment as superstars Lone Star will be on the big stage at the Turkey Trot Festival. 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
0: Here's your forecast from the ABK Flooring Weather Center. 40% chance of showers and thunderstorms through early afternoon, then cloudy skies. High temperatures today around 80. We'll see patchy fog develop overnight. Cloudy again, lows down to about 69. Patchy fog for your Sunday morning, partly sunny otherwise, warming up. Tomorrow's highs at 90. And then showers, a slight possibility on Monday. Sunny and hot, high temperatures at 94.
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0: Fair Shake. We'll continue my conversation with voice of the Colts, Matt Taylor, on the Thompson Insurance Zoom line.
1: And at one time, you were the sideline reporter. So do you sit down with the current sideline reporter and say, hey, here's sort of what I know and what I would like for you to give me information?
2: Yeah, there's some of that. And, you know, Lara's been doing it so long that, you know, she's really, really equipped to get all of the information and all of the scoops that we need and be in the right places at the right time. I think where it helps is me having done that job. I like to think that I know how to incorporate that position and that role during a game. You know, like having done it, you know, you know what you need to do to incorporate the field at the applicable times. You know, like if it's a third and short, and you don't know seven stories up if the running back got close to the first down, you know, it's tough to tell from your angle. Then you immediately throw it to the sideline reporter because she's right there, right? She's right on the scene, and incorporate her in real time. Hey, Lara, what do you think? Based on your vantage point, is this close? Do the Colts have a case here? Is it a first down, or is it going to be fourth and inches? So just things like that where you know you have someone on your team that has a better look at it. You can go to them because you've done that job before, and you've been those eyes and ears before for someone else doing play-by-play.
1: Yeah, that's awesome. Who was your broadcasting idols growing up? Who would you say you would like to try to emulate if you can, or at least steal maybe part of their repertoire?
2: Yeah, it's a good question. I think I can only speak for myself. I think we've been really, really fortunate in this market, you know, in the city of Indianapolis and central Indiana, to have some great ones. I mean, I grew up listening to Don Fisher do IU games and Joe McConnell doing Purdue football and Don Crickey, you know, at Notre Dame, and Mark Boyle called the Pacers. You know, I huge Kevin Harlan fan growing up. And so, I just would scan the radio as a kid listening to the art form of play-by-play and some of the great ones within this market do it, and you know, taking a lot of, you know, what they did and incorporating it into, you know, my style and who I was on the air and, you know, things of that nature. But, you know, still to this day, I say this all the time, you know, an exercise that I really like to do is on Saturdays, listen to college football games all over the country and just listen to how other guys do it, or, you know, primetime games, you know, on a Monday night or a Thursday night. An exercise I like to do is listen to the first quarter of Team A and the second quarter of Team B on Sirius XM and just listen to how other guys do it. And you can just take bits and pieces. I like the way that, you know, the guy described this pass or the way that he got into an interview, or, you know, because I'm juggling a lot of balls, listen for production value, you know, things like that. So you're constantly a melting pot of, you know, things that you're subjected to and things you like from other people doing the same craft as you. As you know, this is way more art than science. It's very subjective. And, you know, the more you can listen to other people do it, you know, the better you're going to be kind of, quite frankly, stealing what works for other people and incorporating that into your own brand.
1: Yeah, and you're still a relatively young guy, and you got the job when you were a young man. Did you think you were ready, or was it more of a surprise when you know, Bob had been there for 31 years? So were you ready for that, or was there some like, oh boy, here I go?
2: No, I like to think I was ready for it. I mean, I had called hundreds and hundreds of games, but just, you know, never in the NFL, obviously. Yeah. So, I mean, it was a step up for sure. Was I nervous that first year? Not going to sit here and lie to you and say that I was in complete control of my emotions. But I think, you know, those first couple of games, you know, once you got into the flow of the game, it was just like calling a game, you know, just kind of like riding a bike, so to speak. And you feel that way as long as you're ready, as long as you're prepared. And I like to think no one's going to outwork me in terms of preparation. You know, I was an athlete in high school, athlete in college. And so I just prepare for these games like the athlete mentality, you know, like there's just certain spots and benchmarks you need to hit in your own mind to feel like you're prepared to do this job. And I just don't feel comfortable turning on the mic and doing a game unless I feel like I've reached those places. And so, I felt like, you know, once I got the job permanently, it was certainly a big relief and a weight lifted off my shoulders. But even though, you know, that first year when I was the interim voice of the Colts, mm-hmm. if you will, I still felt like I was the right man for the job, very confident in my abilities and, you know, someone that could do the job really well. And it just doesn't come from a place of ego. It comes from a place of confidence. But I felt like because my hands were all over the broadcast outside of doing play-by-play, there was nobody else that could do the job better.
1: Well, and I think listeners on Razor Radio Sports every Sunday will agree you do a fantastic job. What's a sport that you'd like to call that you never have? I know you've done a lot of work in a lot of different areas.
2: Yeah, in the off season, I'll dabble in basketball here and there, and that's always such a different dynamic. You know, football, I think, is my favorite sport, my best sport to call on the radio. But basketball is so different. You know, football is kind of static in that, you know, there's a play, you know, once every minute or so, right, between the 22nd or 30-second play clock. It's kind of stop-start where you got the play-by-play guy, you know, giving you the who, what, and the when. And then the analyst will fill in the gaps with the why, whereas basketball is such fast-paced, constant movement, free-flowing of description where that really never stops. So every time I kind of have to dive back into basketball, it's a little bit of a retraining of the brain, if you will, especially like the court movements and memorizing all the different hot buttons of a basketball broadcast with high arc and the elbow and the short corner and all those different landmarks on a basketball court. But, you know, I really haven't done a whole lot of baseball in the last decade or so. I'd love to kind of dive back into that. But it's always a treat, and there's always a huge privilege to be behind the mic no matter what it is.
1: That's awesome. So you're obviously picking up, getting ready for the season. What's your just kind of a general outlook on the Colts this year? Can Daniel Jones repeat that, you know, first 10 games of magic that he had last year? What do you think about the Colts?
2: Well, I certainly think there's hope for that, and I think that was the belief in the offseason. You know, a lot of the moves that the Colts made really dating back to January have been rooted in the belief that, you know, the Colts can be more like the 8-2 team from last year rather than, or compared to, I should say, the 0-7 team that finished the season. You know, when everybody was healthy on offense and Daniel Jones, pre-fibula fracture, I mean, there was no better offense in the NFL. I mean, that's not hyperbole. They were leading the NFL in points per game and yards per game, and not to get too analytic on you, but they were averaging, the Colts in the first 10 games, they were averaging over 3 points per possession. Mm-hmm. Which means they were averaging at least a field goal every time they touched the ball, which doesn't sound like a lot, but that's just an absurd number in terms of efficiency for an NFL team. Mm-hmm. So they really did reach huge statistical heights when everybody was healthy and everything was clicking. So the 8-2 is real, but unfortunately so was the 0-7, and the schedule heated up on the Colts, and they played the last 7 games without some of their most indispensable players, you know, Sauce Gardner, Charvarius Ward, and DeForest Buckner, and Daniel Jones. Yeah. So it was a really disappointing end to the season. So to me, the two biggest questions I have, and one's on offense and the other's on defense offensively, is where is Daniel Jones going to be at the beginning of the season coming off a torn Achilles in terms of explosivity and movements and mobility? You know, is he going to be able to pose as many threats, or the same amount of threats, I should say, into opposing defenses this year at the beginning of the season as he did last year at the beginning of the season? Because he really did unlock everything when the Colts had the ball last year. And then on defense, the biggest question there is, where's the pass rush going to come from? You know, is it going to be consistent enough at the beginning of the season when it needs to be at a pretty decent clip of consistency, considering who the Colts are playing? You know, the games, you got some pretty good offenses and some pretty well-established quarterbacks. That pass rush is going to need to affect the game to a decent degree in order for the Colts to have success. But in the meantime, you got some guys that are stepping into much bigger roles and are going to be counted on, you know, way more severely this year than they ever have been.
1: Well, my man, we'll listen to you describe it each and every week on Razor Radio Sports. And Matt, thank you so much for being a part of the show. We really appreciate it. And maybe we can get together sometime during the season and you can let us know how you think things are going.
2: I appreciate that. I would very much look forward to that. You just let me know, and can't wait to get it all going here very, very shortly.
1: All right, buddy. You have a great season, and we'll talk to you soon.
2: All right. Thank you so much.
0: That was Voice of the Colts, Matt Taylor. Hopefully the Colts have a good season this year. We'll be right back. Got a little bit more for you on Fair Shake.

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God.

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0: 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Here's your forecast from the ABK Flooring Weather Center. 40% chance of showers and thunderstorms through early afternoon, then cloudy skies. High temperatures today around 80. We'll see patchy fog develop overnight. Cloudy again, lows down to about 69. Patchy fog for your Sunday morning, partly sunny otherwise, warming up. Tomorrow's highs at 90. And then showers, a slight possibility on Monday. Sunny and hot, high temperatures at 94.
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0: segment four, kind of our house, just like Madness sang there, as we look at songs from the British invasion in the 1980s. This week, I worked on a project, was sending out demo tapes of Fair Shake to see if maybe there's interest in syndicating this to other radio stations in the state and around the country. And boy, did it bring back a lot of memories. We've done 139 shows now, and just pretty cool stuff. And if you listen every week, maybe this will bring back some good memories for you, as it did for me. But I thought, since we just had a few minutes here, I'd share at least a portion of that demo tape. Hope you enjoy it. This is Fair Shake with Brian Emmons, and I present to you, You Play the Whole Town. At 10:30 this morning in Indianapolis, Indiana, inside Gainbridge Fieldhouse, the Barrie Vikings will play for a state championship. People won't remember every score, but they will remember this: where they were, who they were with, and how it felt. Because when you play Barrie, you don't just play the 12 players and 5 coaches. You play the whole town.
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0: Welcome back to Fair Shake. There are certain moments in life where once somebody points something out to you, your brain is ruined forever. You can't unsee it. You can't unhear it. And every single time it comes back around, that's all you notice. That's basically what happened to America with Ghostbusters and Huey Lewis. Because the first time somebody plays these songs back to back, and then you kind of have that immediate reaction. And then you start digging into the story and realize this wasn't just two songs that happened to sound kind of similar. The Montreal Screwjob. Whether you're a wrestling fan getting your fix of this story once again, or someone that has no idea what this phrase even means, it's what I call the single greatest story that professional wrestling ever told. This is Good's Adam Shank, and he is one heck of a golfer, and we're lucky enough to have him. Hey, let's go to the next segment. I put out the call on all the Facebook and all the social media sites that we were going to do another Ask a Touring Pro. This is from Sam. If a scratch golfer played in every PGA tournament of the season with the same access to all coaching, training, facilities as all the top pros, would he make a cut? And if so, how many do you think he could make?
2: None.
0: Okay.
2: Not even close.
0: Today, we're going to rewind to a day when rock and roll wasn't just about the charts. It was about change. Talking about July 13th, 1985, a day that shook the globe with rhythm and purpose. Welcome to the story of Live Aid, the day music tried to save the world. Hello, I'm Brian Emmons. Thank you for joining us again on this Saturday morning for Fair Shake. A little bit different show today, as I'm going to turn over the microphone to my good friend and colleague Mike DeCourcy, and he's going to tell you the tale of Delphi. When I was a little kid growing up over in Bridgeport, we listened to WAKO in our household all the time, and especially in the mornings. And with them being an adult contemporary music station, that's what we heard. Pitch number 122. And announcer Chip Carey, and I'll be honest, he was never my favorite Cubs announcer, but he did voice my favorite call of all time. Carey saw the catcher's signal, and he knew what was coming. And he told the WGN viewers exactly that.
3: Here comes the hook. Got him! 20 strikeouts!
0: To Fair Shake, appreciate you being with us here this morning. The news came down that we lost Brian Wilson on Wednesday, and I have always been a fan of not only his lyrics, but his whole style of music, from the surfer boy stuff early with the Beach Boys to the more sophisticated Pet Sounds album. Some artists just write songs. I felt like Brian Wilson, for a period of time in America, kind of wrote the soundtrack for what was going on. All right, next up on Fair Shake, this is really exciting for me, and I hate to tell some of the wives out there, but this gentleman has spent more Friday and Saturday nights with your husband than you have, possibly. He's a Hall of Famer at IU Indianapolis and an Indiana Basketball Hall of Famer. You listen to him all the time from Indiana Sports Talk, Mr. Bob Lovell. Sir, thank you for being on the show.
4: Brian, thanks so much for the invitation, and I hope that husbands will spend more time with their wives. I appreciate them listening, but I dare say you're probably right in a lot of respects.
0: For stories that matter in pop culture, entertainment, and sports. The kind of sports stories that tell you how a program got here, not just that it did. And today, folks, we're going to talk about a man who has dragged Indiana football, whether we were all ready or not, into relevance. And I'm talking about, of course, Kurt Cignetti.
5: Right, Brian, moms carried the load.
0: They worked jobs, packed lunches, smoked Virginia Slims while paying the bills at the kitchen table.
5: And somehow knew where literally everything in the house was.
0: So this year, we wanted to honor the moms the only way that we know how.
5: Drop that beat.

0: Here is Jeopardy champion Sam Buttrey. How do you get in that rhythm of hitting the buzzer at just the right time?
1: Yeah, that's exactly the right question to ask. What people who haven't been to the studio may not know is that there is a big board with questions on it that you see. On either side of that board are vertical lines of bright white, or maybe they're light blue lights, and you can't see those from home. Those lights turn on when your buzzer is activated and able to buzz in.
0: Our next interview is from the March 23rd show. Justin Warner from the Food Network was on. You first came on my radar as a contestant of Guy's Grocery Games. Was that show as much fun as it appeared that it was?
2: Oh, yeah. I mean, it's like summer camp for chefs. You know, we do that show. Sometimes it shoots for 3-4 weeks at a time. And, you know, I mean, everybody has dreams running through a grocery store, period, the end.
0: Right. Okay, let's talk about the craziest, most forgotten music festival in Midwest history. It was Labor Day weekend, 1972. A little spit of land on the Wabash River called Bull Island. A weird little spot in no man's land between Illinois and Indiana. Now, if you grew up anywhere near Evansville or southern Indiana, you've heard the stories. I actually hadn't heard the stories until just a few months ago. But they sound like myths. People walking for miles, drugs flowing like river water, half the bands not even showing up. But guess what? It's all true. 40 years later, we're still listening because Phil Collins never just sang songs, he made us feel them. And that's why for about a decade, Phil Collins was throwing 100 miles an hour. And as he takes us home, I want to thank our sponsors. We couldn't do this show without them. You know that. I say it every week, but it's true. Thanks to producer Chip for teaming up with me on this little radio show we do each and every week. Thanks to Dink and the writing staff for all their hard work this week, but most importantly, thank you. There's a whole lot of things you could be doing on this state tournament Saturday, and we appreciate you giving us a fair shake. On behalf of Phil Collins and producer Chip, I'm Brian Emmons. We'll talk to you next week, everybody. Mr. Collins, take us home. Yeah.

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0: Sadly, of course, the late, great Glenn Frey is already gone, no longer with us, but celebrating a birthday this past week, in case you missed it. Tuesday, the Rock and Roll Hall of Fame drummer out of Texas for the Eagles, Don Henley, celebrated his 79th birthday. Very low-key. Tried to search out anything about it, and yeah, couldn't even find anything on the World Wide Web. Up next, Def Leppard, Steppenwolf, going to take us on a carpet and ride around on it. Yeah, that never happened. Wait a minute. Also, keep the faith and stop making ourselves not believe. Yeah, that we hurt ourselves, our own mental weaknesses, where we self-doubt. Well, we're going to keep that ultimate motivational song with Journey. Don't Stop Believing, coming up next.
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4: Here's your forecast from the ABK Flooring Weather Center. 40% chance of showers and thunderstorms through early afternoon, then cloudy skies. High temperatures today around 80. We'll see patchy fog develop overnight. Cloudy again, lows down to about 69. Patchy fog for your Sunday morning, partly sunny otherwise, warming up. Tomorrow's highs at 90. And then showers, a slight possibility on Monday. Sunny and hot, high temperatures at 94.
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0: You know, with all the technological AI and such breakthroughs, I don't see us getting on a carpet and flying around anytime. Yet that's how we grew up, watching, B-C grade Middle Eastern movies where they always were flying around on carpets. Stupid Americans believe that. Cartoons. Yeah. Flying carpets. Yeah, that was a thing. Yeah, never happened. But people who like to fly and use drones and get up in the sky in like balloons and do photography all compete in the International Aerial Photographer of the Year Awards. I came across this a few years ago. This thing's growing. Over 1,500 entries by professionals and amateur aerial photographers from around the world competed this year. The colors and the originality are just mind-blowing. So if you're anywhere near a computer today, this weekend, search out 2026 International Aerial Photographer of the Year Awards. And see, there's probably 100 of them up there. It's incredible. Aerial Photographer of the Year. Worth your time this weekend.
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1: Here's your forecast from the ABK Flooring Weather Center. 40% chance of showers and thunderstorms through early afternoon, then cloudy skies. High temperatures today around 80. We'll see patchy fog develop overnight. Cloudy again, lows down to about 69. Patchy fog for your Sunday morning, partly sunny otherwise, warming up. Tomorrow's highs at 90. And then showers, a slight possibility on Monday. Sunny and hot, high temperatures at 94.
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0: utilizing, well, mainly one, but two licensed pilots in their song, Learning to Fly. Nick Mason, the drummer, is the main voice you can hear doing the pilot talk in there. David Gilmour contributing a little bit as well. Both licensed pilots. David actually owned an aviation company and then sold it off and made tons of money. You know, when you got money, you can make money, right? That's my motto. It's last year, don't have money, but I can play a lot of great classic rock, Clooney, Moments From Now, Chili Peppers, Guns N' Roses, Foreigner, and some Southern Fried Blackfoot. Getting that harmonica out with Ricky Medlock on the way. On this final Saturday of July. Yeah, next Saturday, we're flipping the calendar, August 1st. And speaking of the calendar, today is National Hire a Veteran Day. If you are in the need of an employee and you are a hiring person, you are encouraged to hire a veteran. Every day, but today especially. It's also Carousel Day. You know, the carousel at the mall or at the wherever with the horses that go up and down, put the kids on. Day of the Cowboy. It's Thread a Needle Day. Red Shoe Day. Culinarians Day. Those that like to cook. World Drowning Prevention Day. World Drowning Prevention Day. Yeah, let's prevent people from drowning. And finally, who's not down with this? A Hot Fudge Sunday Day. It says so right there on the calendar. Hot Fudge Sunday Day today. Go treat yourself.
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6: Here's your forecast from the ABK Flooring Weather Center. 40% chance of showers and thunderstorms through early afternoon, then cloudy skies. High temperatures today around 80. We'll see patchy fog develop overnight. Cloudy again, lows down to about 69. Patchy fog for your Sunday morning, partly sunny otherwise, warming up. Tomorrow's highs at 90. And then showers, a slight possibility on Monday. Sunny and hot, high temperatures at 94.
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0: Got the choo-choo-choo train going. Blackfoot, Ricky Madlock, and the crew, along with Lester, David Bowie, Queen, and a guy who fronts a band who just happens to have a PhD in microbiology. Yeah, that's right. He's a microbiologist turned rocker. You'll hear from his band coming up.
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5: Here's your forecast from the ABK Flooring Weather Center. 40% chance of showers and thunderstorms through early afternoon, then cloudy skies. High temperatures today around 80. We'll see patchy fog develop overnight. Cloudy again, lows down to about 69. Patchy fog for your Sunday morning, partly sunny otherwise, warming up. Tomorrow's highs at 90. And then showers, a slight possibility on Monday. Sunny and hot, high temperatures at 94.
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0: I guess we'll call that the PhD twofer. You got Brian May, well-known astrophysicist, PhD from Queen, preceded by The Offspring, whose lead singer, Dexter Holland, has that PhD in microbiology. Both of them putting their degrees really to use. I'm sure their parents were real happy, right? Hey, it's Lester. Have you seen the future of sporting event watching? And I'm thinking concerts. You know, reality. Remember, you were going to put on these headsets and you were going to go to like concerts? Yeah, that didn't pan out. Well, this, what they called shared reality, is becoming big. If you're near a computer sometime today, it's real simple. Capital letters, COSM. That's the name of the system, I guess, or the company. I don't know. COSM. It's the immersive experience where they seamlessly bridge virtual and physical worlds. You may have seen some photos of this from the World Cup. They did these all around the world. Basically, you're at like a bar that's got an entire long wall size screen. And it's like you're right there on the pitch for the soccer, it was. They just did an entire season of a partnership with the NBA, shared reality. And you remember back in the Olympics, they had that 8K reality showing event where people went to this establishment and it was like this 100-foot screen and you felt like you were right there and you didn't need a big headset. Again, search it out, COSM. I'm seeing this down the road, you know, mass production. We all might have one of these in our homes, and you could sit there and pay for a concert or sporting event.
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0: Come back Saturday for another big night of great live entertainment as superstars Lone Star will be on the big stage at the Turkey Trot Festival. 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
0: Here's your forecast from the ABK Flooring Weather Center. The rest of today, cloudy skies, cooler, highs about 80 degrees. Patchy fog in the overnights, cloudy skies and a low of 69. Patchy fog tomorrow morning, otherwise partly sunny, warmer, highs at 90. And for Monday, slight chance for showers, sunny and hot. High temperatures Monday climbing to 94 degrees.
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Lagodi

Sadly, of course, this past Wednesday, the one-year anniversary of the passing of the legendary captain of the Crazy Train, Ozzy Osbourne, of course. Last year, rolling through a super set, killer classics for you and I, my friend. Thank you so much for listening. Pat Benatar, their Rock and Roll Hall of Fame inductee. They're out on the road with Bryan Adams on the Roll with Punches tour this summer.

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6: Here's your forecast from the ABK Flooring Weather Center. The rest of today, cloudy skies, cooler, highs about 80 degrees. Patchy fog in the overnights, cloudy skies at a low of 69. Patchy fog tomorrow morning, otherwise partly sunny, warmer, highs at 90. And for Monday, slight chance for showers, sunny and hot. High temperatures Monday climbing to 94 degrees.
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0: Big day tomorrow. Sir Mick flips his calendar on another year on the planet. Yeah, Mick Jagger turns 83 tomorrow, and he's out there busting butt around the world, flailing away on stage. If you've ever seen Mick, I mean, I don't know how the guy has all that energy, but when you see this, you know, the exercise regime and all that stuff, you understand how he can do that. But yeah, happy advanced birthday wishes. 83 tomorrow for Mick Jagger. It's last year, 17-year-old Edward Kang out of New Jersey is a brainiac. He knew how to use AI and use it to its fullest. Not to get rich, no. 17-year-old Edward Kang, working with AI, developed a retina mind machine. It's a AI program that scans retina of children so they can receive faster diagnoses and earlier support by distinguishing between autism, ADHD, and neurotypical patients. And it does so with 89% accuracy. You know, about 3% of all kids have ASD. 7 million children in our country have ADHD, most common childhood disorders. And a 17-year-old kid made the breakthrough. Yeah, what were you building when you were... Now, I guess that's not fair comparison because these guys all have computers and stuff like that. We had, well, ticker tape computers. Remember those things? Yeah. But congratulations. 17. Retina Mind, an AI scanning to help kids early diagnosis for ADHD and autism.
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5: Here's your forecast from the ABK Flooring Weather Center. The rest of today, cloudy skies, cooler, highs about 80 degrees. Patchy fog in the overnights, cloudy skies at a low of 69. Patchy fog tomorrow morning, otherwise partly sunny, warmer, highs at 90. And for Monday, slight chance for showers, sunny and hot. High temperatures Monday climbing to 94 degrees.
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0: I still remember how the old guard in radio reacted when that song came out. The Van Halen brothers, David Lee Roth, Michael Anthony, of course, covering what at that time was legendary. Oh, Pretty Woman, Roy Orbison, had been played on jukeboxes around the world and in bars and honky-tongs everywhere. And then this brash new band out of California has the audacity not only to cover it on their debut album, them and their record company think it's the best song on there, they release it as the first single. Oh, Pretty Woman, a cover song. And bam, everybody listened and went, whoa, holy, that band's got something. And they were around to stay. Hey, how about you stay around? Mellencamp, Bad Company, Who, rocking us in moments.
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5: Here's your forecast from the ABK Flooring Weather Center. The rest of today, cloudy skies, cooler, highs about 80 degrees. Patchy fog in the overnights, cloudy skies and a low of 69. Patchy fog tomorrow morning, otherwise partly sunny, warmer, highs at 90. And for Monday, slight chance for showers, sunny and hot. High temperatures Monday climbing to 94 degrees.
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0: There's the perfect example of why Paul Rodgers and Bad Company are in the Rock and Roll Hall of Fame, and Paul's in the Songwriters Hall of Fame, too. You and I have driven at night, seen that burnt orange sky sunset, just marveled at it, right? Well, Paul marveled at it and then wrote a song about it. Yeah, he was on the way to recording studio and was one of those burnt skies, and he was just kind of going, burning sky, humming it, and then they got to the studio and they put pen to paper and whipped it out. Yeah, that's talent. You and I have talent, just not that kind of talent. I don't have the talent to do an International Aerial Photographer of the Year contest either, because I'm not flying around much. But if you would like to kill some time this weekend, I highly invite you to search your Lester Rabbit Hole Online Time Waster of the Weekend. International Aerial Photographer of the Year 2026 is out with their collection of winners and selected images, runners-up, from the competition's top 101. And I got to tell you, out of 1,500, these are some spectacular. Professional and amateur. They're all aerial photography. Some are drones. Some are people. Skydiving taking pictures. In balloons taking pictures. In planes taking pictures. Pretty amazing stuff. Kill some time. Check it out. The International Aerial Photographer of the Year competition 2026. Put that in your browser and you'll enjoy it. Trust me.
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2: 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The annual White River Valley Antique Show returns to the Davies County Fairgrounds in Elnora September 9th through the 12th. Daily gate admission is $10, with kids 14 and under admitted free. 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The White River Valley Antique Show September 9th through the 12th at the Davies County Fairgrounds in Elnora. Don't miss it. Here's your forecast from the ABK Flooring Weather Center. The rest of today, cloudy skies, cooler, highs about 80 degrees. Patchy fog in the overnights, cloudy skies and a low of 69. Patchy fog tomorrow morning, otherwise partly sunny, warmer, highs at 90. And for Monday, slight chance for showers, sunny and hot. High temperatures Monday climbing to 94 degrees.
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No word yet who's going to be playing John in his biopic coming out next year from Universal Pictures. Yeah, you had, of course, Bohemian Rhapsody, the Freddie Mercury story. Then you had the Elton John story, Rocket Man. Next year, they're going to do Bon Jovi and announcing an actor probably a few months before the movie comes out. But 2027, they say spring, we'll be seeing that Bon Jovi. Blaster, as we continue the Superset Killer Classics for you and I, we are rocking with Journey. Thanks so much for having me.

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0: Jimmy Page, Robert Plant openly admitting they were inspired by Joni Mitchell's California song. And that's where they got the idea for that classic Zeppelin Going to California tune. Going into the Cars, Rick Derringer, U2. Yeah, some hoochie-coo music, some shake-it-up stuff, and we'll try and find something with those three bands and their songs next.
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12: Here's your forecast from the ABK Flooring Weather Center. The rest of today, cloudy skies, cooler, highs about 80 degrees. Patchy fog in the overnights, cloudy skies at a low of 69. Patchy fog tomorrow morning, otherwise partly sunny, warmer, highs at 90. And for Monday, slight chance for showers, sunny and hot. High temperatures Monday climbing to 94 degrees.
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0: You, my friend, have just been rock and roll hoochie-cooed. It's a good thing, right? Rick Derringer, the late great. U2 before that. Ozzy, Styx, Guns N' Roses, all before the top of the hour. It is Lester St. James. And those that have listened over the last decade or so, I've been doing this show, know that I like to keep an eye on the changing things in our society. Much like our great-grandparents lived through the Industrial Revolution. Dirt roads became tarred roads and factories and cars. You and I are living through this age of technological breakthroughs, left and right. Until this very day, a lot of folks felt pretty cushy in the, the trades world. 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Well, you gotta see it to believe it. Your Lester video and story of the week. Just type in your browser, Neo's Hands. 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
3: Here's your forecast from the ABK Flooring Weather Center. The rest of today, cloudy skies, cooler, highs about 80 degrees. Patchy fog in the overnights, cloudy skies at a low of 69. Patchy fog tomorrow morning, otherwise partly sunny, warmer, highs at 90. And for Monday, slight chance for showers, sunny and hot. High temperatures Monday climbing to 94 degrees.
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0: I certainly was in the right.
1: Yes, definitely. Like he's cruising for cruising.
2: Pink Floyd and Money. 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So it all rolls over. Stay close. Soundgarden on the way. We got the Stones next.
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10: Here's your forecast from the ABK Flooring Weather Center. The rest of today, cloudy skies, cooler, highs about 80 degrees. Patchy fog in the overnights, cloudy skies at a low of 69. Patchy fog tomorrow morning, otherwise partly sunny, warmer, highs at 90. And for Monday, slight chance for showers, sunny and hot. High temperatures Monday climbing to 94 degrees.
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0: Well, ZZ Top just rescheduled some dates on their current The Big One tour. If you recall, it started in early spring. It's going to run through November. Evidently, Billy Gibbons is taking part in Eric Clapton's upcoming Crossroads Guitar Fest in Austin. It's scheduled for September 26th and 27th, so they had to make some changes there. Def Leppard on the way for you. We'll do Boston next.
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1: Here's your forecast from the ABK Flooring Weather Center. The rest of today, cloudy skies, cooler, highs about 80 degrees. Patchy fog in the overnights, cloudy skies at a low of 69. Patchy fog tomorrow morning, otherwise partly sunny, warmer, highs at 90. And for Monday, slight chance for showers, sunny and hot. High temperatures Monday climbing to 94 degrees.
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0: vintage Def Leppard. That's not to be confused with the classic Def Leppard, right? There is a difference there. Don't go anywhere. I got Stevie Ray Vaughan on the way.
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0: George Thorogood there. Hey, if you're a Ryan Reynolds fan, you might be happy about this. He was at Fanatics Fest 2026, and he said there's still some things from the comics he would like to bring to the screen. So, yeah, basically confirming another Deadpool movie. Joan Jett and the Blackhearts coming up. How about The Clash next?
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3: Here's your forecast from the ABK Flooring Weather Center. The rest of today, cloudy skies, cooler, highs about 80 degrees. Patchy fog in the overnights, cloudy skies and a low of 69. Patchy fog tomorrow morning, otherwise partly sunny, warmer, highs at 90. And for Monday, slight chance for showers, sunny and hot. High temperatures Monday climbing to 94 degrees.
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0: Grand Funk Railroad. So speaking about America, the FIFA World Cup just wrapped up, and a lot of foreigners were very impressed with our country. One guy said, let's see what the quote was, if you want to hate the U.S., watch the news. If you want to love the U.S., drive through it. And I think that was the general consensus among those visiting our country. I came across this list of what really shocked people that did not live in the United States. One guy said the size of Lake Michigan. I asked other passengers what ocean we were flying over. This one said, I thought the everything is bigger in America thing was a joke, and then I ordered a medium drink. Let's see, there's so much sky. Anytime I say this to anyone, they look at me like I'm nuts. I live in a huge British city where there are skyscrapers and huge buildings everywhere, all densely packed together. This person said, I came from a small island. The fact that you can drive in a straight line for hours is so weird. And this one, that Los Angeles is a glamorous place. It was an absolute dump for the most part. Stay put. Got Van Halen coming up. We'll do Tesla next.
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3: Here's your forecast from the ABK Flooring Weather Center. The rest of today, cloudy skies, cooler, highs about 80 degrees. Patchy fog in the overnights, cloudy skies and a low of 69. Patchy fog tomorrow morning, otherwise partly sunny, warmer, highs at 90. And for Monday, slight chance for showers, sunny and hot. High temperatures Monday climbing to 94 degrees.
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When

0: All right, it seems like every week there's a new study on coffee and the effects it has on your body and your heart. The latest one that I saw this past week, 5 cups is okay, without cream or sugar. 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Speaking of heart, how about we use some Janis Joplin? 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

0: Come back Saturday for another big night of great live entertainment as superstars Lone Star will be on the big stage at the Turkey Trot Festival. 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
0: Here's your forecast from the ABK Flooring Weather Center. Tonight, mostly cloudy skies, some patchy fog developing, lows at 69. Patchy fog tomorrow morning, otherwise partly sunny, highs warming up to 90. On Monday, we'll see sunny skies, a hot day, temperatures at 94. Tuesday, mostly sunny and again hot, high temperatures Tuesday at 92.
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0: requested journey for you. I've mentioned before, I have these weekly meetings with my boss. We're supposed to listen to portions of my show from that day, and I hate it. I hate listening to myself. So I try to get him off track, and if I get him talking about music, well, then we're off to the races, right? So this past week, I don't know how Steve Perry, I remember what it was. We were talking about musicians that probably should have hung it up. You know what I mean? Know when to quit. You know, if you can't perform anymore, things like that. I'm not going to say who he said should hang it up. But we're talking about Steve Perry, how Steve Perry decided he wasn't going to perform anymore. But he said that he played pool with him one time. I don't know if it was backstage for a show or what it was, but he said he was the most down-to-earth, nice guy, you know, you could ever meet. Tom Petty coming up for you. We'll do Triumph next.
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2: 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Here's your forecast from the ABK Flooring Weather Center. Tonight, mostly cloudy skies, some patchy fog developing, lows at 69. Patchy fog tomorrow morning, otherwise partly sunny, highs warming up to 90. On Monday, we'll see sunny skies, a hot day, temperatures at 94. Tuesday, mostly sunny and again hot, high temperatures Tuesday at 92.
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94.5 The Razor, we know there's the right kind of rock and the wrong kind of rock. You know what?

0: I mentioned it earlier, but if you missed it, the Mega Millions, nobody won last night. So it's up to $700-800 million. Ooh, got some Dio, a little rainbow in the dark. And before that, yeah, we're just having an 80s blowout. Gonna do some 80s Kiss. Stay put.
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14: Here's your forecast from the ABK Flooring Weather Center. Tonight, mostly cloudy skies, some patchy fog developing, lows at 69. Patchy fog tomorrow morning, otherwise partly sunny. Highs warming up to 90. On Monday, we'll see sunny skies, a hot day, temperatures at 94. Tuesday, mostly sunny and again hot, high temperatures Tuesday at 92.
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0: The Who. Before that, we had some Ronnie James Dio. We had some Kiss. That's why you love us. And we've got more 80s rock on the way. Because you know, if I'm in here, got to make it worth my while. Billy Squire, coming up next.
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3: It'll be a pretty high year of insect pressure in soybeans this year just because we're having so much late planted soybeans.
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5: 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Here's your forecast from the ABK Flooring Weather Center. Tonight, mostly cloudy skies, some patchy fog developing, lows at 69. Patchy fog tomorrow morning, otherwise partly sunny, highs warming up to 90. On Monday, we'll see sunny skies, a hot day, temperatures at 94. Tuesday, mostly sunny and again hot, high temperatures Tuesday at 92.
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great part about being a guy. 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

0: It's Rush in the Trees. Let me tell you what I've started watching to kind of chill out whenever I get home from work. You've seen these videos on YouTube. They're meant to help you sleep, okay? AI generated. There's all these different topics, and there was one that I was watching, and I'm like, it was different scenes, like you're walking along a path, and they had like little hobbit houses, and then they had this huge old tree, and it had doors and little windows, you know, that you could, it's so freaking cool. But those aren't the only houses they have. They have all kinds, but I'm like, I want to live in all of these houses. Whoever put this together, how did they know the style that I love so much and put them all together in one 3-hour video with this cool Celtic music? Do you know what I'm talking about? You can find them on YouTube. But yeah, listen to the trees. I was thinking about that. The cool tree with all the little apartments in it and everything. Ozzy on the way. We'll do the Doors next.
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4: Here's your forecast from the ABK Flooring Weather Center. Tonight, mostly cloudy skies, some patchy fog, developing lows at 69. Patchy fog tomorrow morning, otherwise partly sunny. Highs warming up to 90. On Monday, we'll see sunny skies, a hot day, temperatures at 94. Tuesday, mostly sunny and again hot, high temperatures Tuesday at 92.
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0: If I get one more person in front of me on the road, weaving, speeding up, slowing down because they're on their freaking phone, I swear I'm going to punch somebody in the throat. I'm sorry. I'm just tired of it. I just can't fathom it. People watching their freaking phone, watching videos while they're driving is just insanity. Bon Jovi coming up for you. We'll do Billy Idol next.
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3: Here's your forecast from the ABK Flooring Weather Center. Tonight, mostly cloudy skies, some patchy fog developing, lows at 69. Patchy fog tomorrow morning, otherwise partly sunny, highs warming up to 90. On Monday, we'll see sunny skies, a hot day, temperatures at 94. Tuesday, mostly sunny and again hot, high temperatures Tuesday at 92.
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